0: Calgary Police headquarters. That is happening on Saturday, October 3rd from 9:30 a.m. to 5 p.m. You can get your tickets on Eventbrite, and that is free for all.
1: Oh, nice. You know my favorite.
0: Okay, moving into September. So Trinidad celebrated independence.
1: Yes.
0: Now it's time to celebrate Republic Day.
1: Yes.
0: On September 19th, Trinidad and Tobago Association is having their Republic Day celebration. Doors open at 2 p.m. It starts at 3 p.m.

place an order ahead of time, you can call 825-431-7164. And then tonight, so today was Caribbean Sports Day. So tonight, Barbados Association alongside Antigua Association is having an Islands Unleashed Reloaded Fete, which is a Rep Your Flag Fete. And guess what, Drew? It's your favorite word again. It is free.

0: So yeah, Miami is still coming up.
1: Yep.
0: Miami. Oh my gosh, I had it.
1: Yeah, man. That's what Wilson put it in the chat.
0: Okay, Cambridge is coming up. So yeah. In England.
1: Yep, September 9th
0: to 13th.
1: That's this weekend in Virginia.
0: In Norfolk,
1: Virginia. Carrot Fest. That's
0: September 18th to 19th. That's next weekend.
1: Next weekend.
0: Belize is happening the following week, September 20th.
1: Yep.
0: St. Kitts.
1: Sugar Mass is happening in December. Wow.
0: Yes. So theirs actually falls on like New Year's.
1: That's crazy.
0: You're actually on the road.
1: I can't take a wine on Jesus' birthday. I can't do it. I do a lot, but I can't do that one.
0: I'm really curious to know actually how St. Croix does Christmas and Carnival the same, like, and then Turks and Caicos is actually this, like, actual
1: New Year's.
0: Like, New Year's. You ring in the year with Carnival.
1: That's a vibe. Well, anyway, wherever you're celebrating your Carnival, pick up yourself, and of course, everyone who participated in anything Caribbean, whether we're in the city or in the province or anywhere internationally throughout the summer. Thanks for keeping it alive. And of course, liming with us here on CJSW 90.9 FM. Remember, you can get the entire track list of this week and any previous weeks. Just go to CalgarySoca.com or CJSW's Carnival Mix. We'll end up with one more song. This one is actually from Caleb Hart alongside Uzila, both some local gentlemen. I think Uzila still based or was based in Edmonton. And Caleb, of course, flying in and out of Calgary. Caleb, of course, was on stage for Carrifest on the Reggae Cooldown. So this one is Lime, which is, of course, what we love to do. So on behalf of the entire crew, yours truly, Drew.
0: Alicia.
1: We will catch you later. Till next time, we're gone. Peace.

0: And they are off. Coming out of the gate strong, it's Rock in the lead, followed closely by Experimental and Folk, holding steady on those outside tracks.
1: Here comes Jazz, making a move! Nobody expected Jazz to have this kind of energy this early in the race.
0: And Podcast is... Wait, is Podcast even supposed to be in this race?
1: Nobody knows. Nobody knows. But he's here, and he will not stop talking.
0: Coming into the final turn, Rock's still leading, but Funk is surging from the back of the pack. This is unbelievable.
1: And here at the finish line, too close to call. We're going to the judges.
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3: 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Getting hella coin, walking by, I see you

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You are tuned into Greenhouse here this Saturday evening from 7 to 8 p.m. And let me tell you what you just heard in that last set there. That last track was Be The One by Conducta. And that was off of the kind of split single Handle With Care / Be The One. Before that, you heard new Georgia Smith. You heard What's Done Is Done off of her latest release, What Are The Odds? Before that, you heard Evian by Goldlink featuring Pink Panthers, Rizlowski, and Rax off of Haram. And at the top of the set, we heard Melatonin by Tinashe. And that is a single that she released in August of this year. She has a couple other singles that she's been releasing as well recently, which is super exciting. And yeah, really great vibe to start off the show today. Just lots of music today on Greenhouse. I'm still kind of getting over a little bit of a cold that I got last week, so not gonna strain my voice too much, but thank you so much for tuning in, whether it's live or from the CJSW website or the app or wherever you listen to CJSW, whether it's live or past recordings. But yeah, we're just gonna get into a fun kind of indie rock set up next, and we're gonna hear from a lot of really great Canadian artists, as always, here at CJSW. So keep that dial locked. You're going to hear Birds of Prey with the track Where She Goes, I'll Go, up next on CJSW 90.9 FM.

CJSW 90.9 FM, broadcasting live out of Mokinsis on Treaty 7 land. Let me tell you what you just heard in that last set there. That last track was My Friend's an Entomologist by Sweeping Promises off of their latest release, You Say I Romanticize. Really great group that has come to Sled Island in the past, and they were supposed to come the past 2 years as well, but unfortunately weren't able to make it either times, which is too bad because I really, really enjoy them, and they were great when they played at Sled. I think it would be about 3 or 4 years ago now. But yeah, definitely go check out their new album, You Say I Romanticize. Before that, you heard Growing a Garden by Only God Forgives off of their 2025 album, Extra Strength. Only God Forgives is a band out of Ontario, and before that they only had one album out that I really liked and have played on Greenhouse before. But yeah, excited to hear some new music from them. They hadn't released music in so long, I didn't notice until recently when I was checking back on my Canadian catalog that they released new music. So really excited to give that a good full listen, but I liked that track Growing a Garden. Before that you heard from local band Headroom with their track Peter's Vents. This is their second single that they've released, and I really enjoy it. Definitely go show them some love. And at the top of the set, you heard Where She Goes, I'll Go by Birds of Prey, which is another Canadian band, and that is off of their latest album, Peace, Love, Homicide. Definitely go check that out as well. Really fun album art as well, if you are a album art enthusiast, as I am. But yeah, just gonna get into more music. Like I said earlier at the start of the show, just still getting over a bit of some sickness, so not going to wear out my voice too much, but we're going to have a fun little electronic kind of set up next, moving into some new singles from some of my favorite indie rock bands. So we're going to start it off with Obvious by OK Lou off of Choke Enough. So keep that dial locked to CJSW 90.9 FM to hear that up next.

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You're tuned into Greenhouse here this Saturday evening. It's currently 7:50, almost 4 in the booth here, which means that the show is coming to a close. But thank you so much for tuning in. Let me tell you what you just heard in that last set there. That last track was Throw a Bone by Walzer off of Tomorrow Will Be Better. Before that, you heard Spill by Slow Pulp. That is a new single that is part of a album release coming out next Friday on the 18th, called Melody. And yeah, I really, really like Slow Pulp. They're a band out of Wisconsin. I got the chance to see them live in Montreal, I think in 2023. And yeah, they just have great energy. Always love their work. Before that, you heard from Canadian band Virgo Rising out of Manitoba. You heard a new single from them as well, Play the Game. And that album release is coming out October 2nd. So that's about 3 weeks from now. The album is going to be called Wishbone. They have three singles out already. And yeah, it's sounding really good. I hope that they do another little tour and come through. They came through for Sled Island and they were really great. So yeah, hopefully that we can see them again. And then you heard an ad, and then before that you heard Hard by FKA Twigs off of Eusexia Afterglow. Before that you heard Times Are Hard for Dreamers by Oh Slow off of Antenna. And then at the top of the set we heard Obvious by OK Lau off of Choke Enough. So hopefully you enjoyed that last set there. And I'm going to play out the show with just some more good old indie music, and we're going to hear from Pre-Loved, which is a Canadian artist, with their track Granite Hill off of Willow. So keep that dial locked for that track, and then keep it dialed afterwards for the Nocturne Table with Christine from 8 to 10 p.m.

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Yeah, it's going to be that kind of a night. You are tuned to the dulcet tones of the Nocturne Table here on CJSW 90.9 FM. 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

0: Ready? First game to 11.
1: Sounds good. Just remember, I'm still warming up.
0: While you're warming up, I'm a cool right down with one of these modern ciders from Blind Man Brewing in Lacombe, Alberta.
1: We'll see. Your serve.
0: Here comes a nice easy one.
1: You put spin on it. You call that easy?
0: Yeah, easy drinking. This bright orchard fruit tastes so juicy.
1: Just wait until I get dilled in with this cloudy pickle brine straight from the jar.
0: Gulp. Nice return. Are those pickles from BC? Like the premium blend of eating apples in my modern cider? You should try one.
1: Coming to the kitchen. Thanks. My sodium levels are off the charts.
0: Nice point. Now watch the lob.
1: Friendly game. We'll call it out.
0: Deal. Last point before the next hydration break.
1: You're on. Loser buys the Blind Man beverages. Good thing they're on the Friends of CJSW card.
0: Now there's some real motivation.

I am. Getting down on a Saturday night. You're attuned to the Nocturne Table with Christine, sponsored by Blind Man Brewing, as you might have heard. We heard a little track there called Thunder in Paradise, something we've been experiencing in the province as of late. That was Confusion from their self-titled LP. And then No Confusion, Let There Be No Mistake. We heard Feel Like a Million by Mr. Gary Clark Jr. If you haven't discovered him yet, I am jealous because you get to discover Gary Clark Jr. for yourself. That was from his album, This Land. Got some interesting stuff coming up, some requests I've had on tap for a while. And of course, this is the time of year when tons of new music floods into the station because, hey, you're throwing down cash for new hardware and software. You might as well get some albums to go with it. Stick around, lots more to come here on the Nocturne Table.

Hey, everyone. This is John, i.e. Bob number two from Dead Bob. 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

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And wherever and whenever you might be listening through the magic of internet and podcasting, I will let you know, because you've been wondering, we did indeed hear from Mariko and Yuki. Throwback to their work in the 60s and 70s. They are Japanese, but the style of music they like to produce is actually adopted off of popular Korean music. And we heard Maha Maha, meaning that's right, from Mariko and Yuki's latest release, Namsan Tower Lights. Salute to Namsan. Also in there, Deep Purple. You might have noticed, you know, anybody who attended their show at the Saddle Dome recently was treated to their virtuosity. That was from their classic Live in Japan album, which is full of fat tracks with lots of juicy tangents and a lot of hand clapping. That's what it's known for. But, I mean, an amazing show. They played everything you wanted to hear, including Space Truckin' and Lazy. Man. It's an autobiographical tune if I've ever heard one. Really good stuff from them. And then the next night, the very next night, I saw Peaches and her opener, Wheelchair Sports Camp, who's performed here in the CJSW studios. Shout out to Sled Island for bringing them in. And what a contrast, going from seeing all this guitar noodling and keyboard worship to people who are, like, basically out there performing their art with an E, and it's about presentation and engaging with their audience in new and provocative ways. And just, wow, what a treat and what a contrast. That's what we're all about here at CJSW. We like to mix it up. So do head on over to CJSW.com, explore our programming, and find a new favorite. Like Twitch. Maybe you'll find a nice niche to fall into, like Nightmare Delirium, and you'll hear bands like Twitch. Local artist, we heard Orbs from Twitch's latest Graveyard Goths. Perfect for this time of year. Going on in the background, the spacey sounds of the Grunions. The Grunions of Montreal from their Chronic Echo, and a little Quasar action. Sending out the Psychic Quest vibes on a Saturday night here on the Nocturne Table.

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The only station out there brave enough to ask, how blue is your grass?

0: cruising through the ether on a Saturday night. You are tuned to your weekly indulgence of the Knock Turntable with Christine. And we heard from the Muster Point Project, one of my favorites. We heard You Are Too Good from their Old Is New. That's right, what's old is new. Copyright infringement is your best entertainment value. Plunderpalooza, Mind of a Squid gives that lovely number Wish, title track from their album. And then one of my favorites, High Five, Local Stuff. Good songwriting, just good solid musicianship. Desire is a Headlight Glare from their Infest the Brain with Morbid Overfill. And fading out the background, your In-Flight Magazine, Lovin' Rockets, Holiday on the Moon from their Express, which I picked up recently when I was in Vancouver. Visited a bunch of record stores, including Vinyl and Gastown. Went to Neptune. Went to Red Cat. Went to my favorite, Zulu. So we've been listening to some of the stuff I picked up. So there, you can't stop me. Gonna do it anyways.
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people. Could you put some hot sauce on there for me? 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Yes, can I have a carne asada taco? Not a pollo asada, we want a chicken. 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

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It's chicken. Okay, what is the carne asada? It's the beef. Okay, let me get two carne asada tacos.

Australia, getting down to the sounds of CJSW on a Saturday night in the city of Calgary. You're tuned to it, and that's why I gotta tell you, you heard from Musing, Calgary Zone. We heard a track called Who Awoke from that band and their album Some When. After Calgary's Musing, we decided to pick up a snack, a little Pollo Asado, getting you going on a Saturday night. Throwback to the pod. Can't believe Ween released that back in 1990. Also in there, out of Geelong, Australia, Orb. Make their home in Talem Bend, and that's the name of their album. We heard Golden Arch from them. And then the man himself, Dr. Lonnie Smith, with Come Together off of his album Rise Up. But you don't have to rise up just yet. Sit back, relax. Still got 24 minutes to play with here on the Nocturne Table. Psychic Request Line is in effect.

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2: Again, whoever is steering us from the back, please stop.

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And there you have it. Circling the Drain at 90.9 FM. You are listening to the dying sounds of the Nocturne Table. My name has been Christine. It's been my pleasure to serve you over the last 2 hours and 30 years. And to that end, played you a little bit of Solid Brown. Their theme, in fact, from their lovely album, Our Rich Heritage, which details a recipe for a delicious tomato aspic. Speaking of things in jelly, lark's tongue and peaches. We heard peaches there. Her boys want to be her. The boys want to be it all. There's too many boys at her show. In fact, it was spherical things to the walls in there when she performed recently at the Commonwealth. A good time was had by all. Wishing all a fantastic pride. And we took that little sample there from Miss Nisker's In Peach My Bush. She had a very impressive opening number, as I mentioned, Wheelchair Sports Camp. Check out their performance here at CJSW Studios on our YouTube channel. We heard Make It Make Sense, which features the likes of Jello Biafra and Radio Pete. You might have heard Jello chiming in at the end there for their album, Oh Imperfecta. And then we heard the cold perfection of a CDNQB. They are local. They are beatmakers. We heard Lights On from Pax Humana, which I believe came out last February. So I think we're overdue for another dose of CDNQB. If you got your ears on, guys, we'd like to hear some more. Gonna leave you with the sounds of The Quill. Yeah, they're still doing their thing. They dropped a new album recently called Master of the Skies. Not Disguise, but The Skies. And I'm going to leave you with a track here called Mastodon, lumbering towards midnight here on the Nocturne Table. Thanks for tuning in. We'll see you next week.

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0: You are tuned in to CJSW 9.9 on Treaty 7 land, known as Mokinstus, otherwise known as Calgary, Alberta. My name is Milan Ueno, and you are tuned in to Mon Bailey, where we play everything experimental, by and for everyone. And we have a very special episode today. We have a highlight episode today. Over the last month and a half or so, I've had the privilege of working on a pretty massive project along with a couple of artists I've played on my show before. I've been in charge of helping sort of oversee and run ZestFest 3, a massive online internet festival featuring a wide variety of online artists, some I've played and even interviewed on my show before, which features some pretty big names such as Krayshawn, TJ Sabrina, the Teenage DJ, and kind of one that's sort of memorable would be Weed 420, which is one that I absolutely massively love. It's a wild time, and it's going to be so cool. And I feel like, yeah, this episode should be sort of a special look taking at some of the artists that are gonna kind of be in the festival. And this episode would not be possible without the contribution of kind of picks by the excellent the Sleep Dealers, who collaborate with me in this episode, and I'm incredibly grateful for that. But enough me talking. Why don't I let the actual some of the crew of the event actually sort of explain it a little bit. We're going to be having an interview here a little bit shortly, a little bit of mini interview here on CJSW 90.9. If you want to text in at 403-220-3991. You can check the track list for the show after the show on the website or on the app, available for iPhones and Androids. 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This is Mon Bailey, and we are here with a special interview. We have two key crew members from ZestFest 3. Do you want to introduce yourself?
1: My name is Cody, and I work with the Sleep Dealers.
2: My name is Amy, and I hate Cody, so I'm going to cut him off the entire interview.
1: Yeah, that's a great idea.
0: All right. First question I wanted to ask, of course, could you tell me a little bit about what ZestFest 3 is all about?
1: Just about music. I think most importantly, it's about platforming artists that usually don't get opportunities to use their voice and use their platform in a way that can, first of all, bring new music to new ears that hopefully will come with a more open mind. And most importantly, what I care about the most is that we can form a sense of community around people that usually would not be in the same room.
2: I mean, honestly, like Cody put it pretty well. I feel like at the end of the day, ZestFest is kind of just like us having a bunch of fun for like 2 months, where we just like put everything together and talk to people and make music. And at the end of the day, it's kind of just like a nice couple day event where we're all like really having a blast listening to all the music that people have made. But I don't know, it's just like a fun community event. It is really nice.
0: Yeah, and I'm super excited for it. The lineup looks amazing. Could you tell me a little bit about the history behind the festival?
1: Oh, the history. I created a DJ mix in 2024, and I wanted to hold a one-time event as, you know, kind of a one-off joke. And Amy heard about it and was like, hey, I'll help with broadcasting. And I thought, wow, that's incredible. Because initially what I was going to do is I was going to put all of the sets in my Bandcamp and then start a listening party. And that would have went terribly. So I got to thank Amy for saving me on that end. And most importantly, during ZestFest 2, we ran it back and now we're here. And I handled most of the outreach myself. But I cannot do this without the people behind me. Because there's so many roles and so many things that go into the process of creating an event like this that we need to make sure to minimize the things that could go wrong.
2: Yeah, ZestFest was super small at first. I mean, the first time around, it was almost a joke. Like, it was kind of just like a one thing we did because we thought it was funny. And it kind of just like became much bigger than we like thought it could ever be, because like, yeah, as Cody said, it was like a joke DJ mix, and it turned into this over 120 artists festival now, which is pretty nuts.
0: speaking of which, what do you want to accomplish most with this festival?
1: The biggest thing is, obviously, because we are a charity event, we want to make money. That is number one. We want to make sure that the causes that we are supporting can get some funds to do the things that we, you know, are supporting them for. And my second reason would be to just make sure that people have ears in the right places. So they know people from all over the world that they wouldn't have gotten access to before. And I also like the networking aspect, because now artists can contact people that usually they wouldn't, you know.
0: This is for both of you. What artists are you most excited for this festival?
2: For me, I'm a big fan of DJ Elmo. I love DJ Elmo, and I'm really glad we got him this year. I'm also a huge fan of Kikyu, incredible producer that I've been following for a while now. Like, those original, like, Warplug mixes from 2023, like, to me are, like, some of the most important SoundCloud releases of the last couple of years, and I think it's pretty nuts that we ended up getting that. Obviously, Krayshawn is hilarious and also incredible at the same time, especially considering what the set sounds like. I'm not going to spoil anything, but it's a very fun set. And yeah, I think those are the three for me. I mean, DJ Sabrina is also great. Everyone loves DJ Sabrina. I think that those are my favorites.
1: I'm personally most excited just to hear, obviously, my fellow bandmates and Memory Loss, Rescue Dawn, and Noah. But I'm very excited to hear the Orchid for 20 set. I've heard their mixtape. It is some mind-breaking, forward-thinking stuff. I'm very excited to see DJ Sabrina. I've always loved their take on Deep House. I've loved Kitty Ray's take. I'm pretty sure she's doing something very, very interesting. So I'd keep an eye out for that. And I think personally, though, the artist I'm most excited to see is probably Departure. I think Departure has something very interesting artistically going on, and given the fact that he had such a short time to compile something of that much depth, history, and culture into this coherent project, I want to see the execution, and I feel as though this is the right person to be executing the right thing.
0: Wow. Yeah, I'm excited for all of those, too. Where can we find the festival?
2: It's streamed on my channel. And after, like, if people can't tune in, there are VODs on my channel as well, and everyone uploads, like, everyone who wants to, obviously, gets to upload their sets individually. So, yeah, it is streamed for 5 days on the Amy Real YouTube channel.
0: All right. Thank you so much for your time. Do you have any closing words?
1: Definitely just support the people behind it. I believe that the talent behind the event is something that the internet rarely showcases in a positive light, and I hope that we open your mind to a bunch of new sounds, new artists, and new ideas. I believe that every single one of our artists that we are displaying are on the cutting edge of their genres in some way, shape, or form, whether that be expression, whether that be albums or sound or direction. I feel as though we have collected the artists that I believe personally can make an impact, and I think you're going to be seeing a lot of these names early. So if you want to see the future, just tune in. I can say that with confidence.
0: Amen. Thank you so much for your time, and back to the music. CJSW 9.9, this is Mon Bailey, once again, hosted by your Shirley Milan, you know. And once again, do what they said, check out Amy Rill's channel, starting on the 16th, going to the 20th. It's going to be so much fun. And once again, massive thanks to Cody, part of the Sleep Dealers, for getting all of this music sort of compiled. We collaborated on this. It's going to be so much fun. It's going to be a wildly different episode than the past few episodes, but you know, it's going to be a lot of fun. We're going to be starting off with the artist Consolation Art. Let me tell you what we just listened to before the interview, though, just to clarify. What you just listened to is the UK artist Glass Structure. That was from their record, Glass Structure Recording Files 2025. And that was the track, Sketchers Edit. And yeah, very, very fun artist. A lot of mostly sort of like kind of like indie electronic sort of stuff, very much a little bit like almost like cloud rap inspired too, just a wide variety of stuff, very much sort of tongue-in-cheek at points, but it's a lot of fun. Up next, we're going to be going to the arts, Consolation Arts. We're going to be listening to the track Individual Mechanical Standards We Hold from the album Notebook, High Eye Monk, Preparatory View, here on CJSW 90.9.

CJSW 90.9, this is Mime Bailey. And what you just listened to there was the track Sunset Express to Eternal Bliss. That was by Toronto artist Bliss 33 you just listened to there, and that was from the album Celestial Heaven you just listened to. Definitely a kind of a cult classic vaporwave artist. One of the first sort of combined sort of that very slowed down sampling style with like the really sort of like processed bit crush sound. It's a really unique record, and it's definitely one that's sort of very short and sweet. Just like a lot of really, really great, like really good loops on this. Before that, you listen to the track Like a Star Dreaming. That's by two artists. Becoming 123G, and that was from the album Strained for So Long, Smeared Diaries and DIY Therapies. Both of these are sort of cloud rap artists, very much sort of focused on sort of the more ambient side of it. And yeah, they have a wide variety of different sort of like tapes. Specifically, both of them are going to be on it, but specifically I'm kind of focused on Shedgate here from Germany. Yeah, just a lot of various, very atmospheric kind of tapes here, sort of way more on the ambient side of sort of cloud rap, ambient plug, that sort of specific style of rap is called. Before that, you listen to the track Grasshopper Lullaby by Jacob Shade Opals out of Ontario, which I do want to clarify, not all of the artists who I play on here will be on the set list. There is a lot of sort of Canadian artists to balance it out here, but very much sort of they're still in sort of the underground here. Anyway, this EP was called Clear in the Water. It was kind of very nice sort of ambient guitar, almost sort of like kind of like EDM a little bit of that sound, a little nice breather there. And to start all of that off with, you listen to the track Individual Machinical Standards We Hold by the artist Constellation Arts from the album Notebook, High Among Preparatory View. This is off the kind of the group label Twizzy Broke, which has a wide variety of electronic and sort of rap adjacent artists. Very, very neat stuff. Incredibly varied too. Up next, we're going to be listening to something a little bit more in line with sort of that cloud rap style. More, this time, yeah, like very much more of the rap side rather than the atmospheric here. This is the artist Before Grimm out of Oregon we're going to be listening to. This is from her EP Deprivation Chamber with the track Carousel here on CJSW 90.9.

All right, CJSW 9.9, this is Mon Bailey. What you just listened to there was a track called The Coke. That was by the artist Young Deck out of Texas. And this is a ridiculous, ridiculous album. Or specifically, the album is fully called Dust Shiva 2077 Phone Emoji Plus. And this is a 10-hour massive experimental hip-hop record that's just like... It's nuts. I have not listened to all of it, I will be honest, but there's just some absolutely wild, really, really neat stuff in here. You even have, like, a 33-minute track at the end here, just, like, one of the most, like, prolific sort of experimental rappers out there right now, just always, like, you know, kind of putting out something interesting, and I think, honestly, that's it's always nice having an artist who sort of embraces that mentality, sort of, like... You know, one that's not afraid to just sort of like throw out any idea and try new things. Before that, you listen to the artist, the Spanish artist, Kawhi on My Dick. I'm not joking, that is the actual name. That was the track, F with Devour, something never before seen or heard by humans. A dimension apart, we come from the future. Go to soundcloud.com/devour. And this is a sort of very industrial heavy experimental hip-hop record. It's really, really neat. Very another record where it's very short. I forgot to actually mention the name of the record. It's called Living in a Mentally Imprisoning Chronically Online State, The Tears of a Sketch, Everyone Has to Die, The Mixtape. And the artist also, unsurprisingly found out, also does a lot of very sort of plunderphonic work under the name Swaggerton Dominguez, which is also really neat, and I highly recommend you check it out. Before that, it was a really cool project I found called Snowpoint Apathy out of Ontario. That was from their 2025 record Vox Mirage Vox, and that was the track Lucid Signer Springs. Definitely, not as atmospheric as sort of the other tracks, but very much sort of more beat-driven, and it's really, really nice. Still very much keeping that sort of, like, you know, electronic sound going there. And to start all of it off with, we listened to the track Carousel by Before Grimm from the EP Deprivation Chamber. Up next, we're heading to the next hour. We'll be listening to the track I Used to See by the Australian artist Memory Loss, an R&B artist, and also a member of the Sleep Dealers from their EP Underground King here on CJSW 90.9.

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CJSW 90.9, this is Mon Bailey, and what you just tuned into there was the track, To the Lighthouse. That was by the Edmonton artist Pseudo Antigone from the album Melancholic Melodrama. Kind of a really unique take on hyperpop, sort of taking it to a very dramatic, almost operatic style, kind of telling a story about this Faustian story about the protagonist trying to become what's the kind of the title the pop star and sort of the spiral that they experience, sort of like a hyperpop version of almost like Ziggy Stardust and the Spiders from Mars. And it's really neat, very kind of accentuated by the heavy amount of autotune used. Really cool. For that was the artist Lua Trilogy. That was the track Blue Note, featuring the artist Gia Eden from the album Worldwide Domination. This is one of her many, many releases of different kind. This one is kind of more of a, like a hip-hop record. More of I'm forgetting what the specific type is, but very much kind of compared to the kind of the rest of the stuff, this is very much sort of a, a lot more electronic rather than sort of the atmospheric longer stuff that she does. It's really nice. Before that, you listen to the track You Can Always Come Back by the local artist Mazzlefire, great hip-hop R&B artist, very much sort of aligned with that sort of like digicore style, very much sort of like electronic forward production. And at the beginning of that, you listen to I Used to See by Memory Loss from the album Underground King, which the EP was originally debuted on the fantastic festival Secret Gardens, which I also highly recommend checking out. And once again, this is a special episode dedicated to the special ZestFest 3 festival that's happening on September 16th to the 20th, and I highly recommend checking it out. You can find more details online, and you can check it out on the channel Amy Real on YouTube. And yeah, let's continue on. Kind of one more track to end off this first hour. This is one of the highlights of the festival, Kitty Ray, out of Florida, with her track Casadaga Fairy Garden, here on CJSW 9.9. Thanks so much for listening, and I'll see you after the intermission.

It is happening again. It is happening again.

You are tuned into CJSW 9.9 on Trees of Land, known as Bulkinstis, otherwise known as Calgary, Alberta. My name is Milan Ueno, and this is Mon Bailey, where we play everything experimental by and for everyone. And this is a very special episode highlighting the upcoming festival, ZestFest 3, a ginormous online festival celebrating the internet underground, featuring a wide variety of different artists. And it's a ride here. We're going to be getting into more of the electronic side here. First half is a lot more rap. And if you want a little bit more details about, make sure to check out the show after it's been uploaded online and check out the interview at the very beginning of the episode. And once again, you can find the festival is running from the 16th to the 20th, and you can find it online on the YouTube account Amy Roll, who is one of the artists that I just played on this set. But first, let me tell you one of the albums. Let me tell you what set you just listened to there. That what you just listened to there was unfortunately not an artist that's going to be on there, but another fantastic artist that sort of fits into what I'm doing here. That was Canadian American artist Username you just listened to there. That was from their excellent release Password 2, and that was the track CC House. A really fun, glitchy footwork release. Just a lot of like not as sort of like really sort of intense and sort of like, you know, beat driven, not as still very much beat driven, but not as sort of like complex as sort of footwork usually is, but very much sort of incorporates the two styles well, of sort of like very much sort of sampley glitchy hip hop with that sort of like footwork style. Really, really cool. Make sure to check out their record Overtime with Marsh Crane as well. Another really cool record. Before that, you listen to the track Ellie Fights the Flames, a Speed House Story, Lights, Camera, Bars. That was by the artist DJ Ellie. That was from the split album Scammers vs. Gamblers, featuring Montreal artist Amy Real and the American artist DJ Ellie. And yeah, this very fun, in your face, very, very bit crushed EDM, just kind of no stopping, just sort of like absolutely fun tracks on here. And to start off with, you listen to the track Casadaga Fairy Garden by Kitty Ray, who is one of the highlights for the last day. So make sure to check that one out. It's going to be a lot of fun. Up next, we're going to be listening to a little bit more of that sort of classic electronic sound. This is the legendary DJ Elmo we're going to be listening to, another headliner of the event. This is the one of his classic tracks, Where Are You Ghost At? Where You Dead Man. This is off a Planet Muse Bangs and Works Volume 1, a Chicago Footwork compilation here on CJSW 90.9. Once again, if you want to text in, you can text at 403-220-3991. You can check the track list for the show on the website after the show.

Nigga, you ever went to trial and fought for your life? Being broke did something to my spirit. Ask niggas to plug me. They act like they couldn't hear me. Look at me now, driving German engineering. 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Keep the hoe from near me. 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Remember when

0: it a blessing. 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
1: That bitch, nigga.
0: After Michigan State, after Hubbard, when our man told on us the vans they took from us. Joy Road, bitch.

0: tengan oídos que oigan, los que tengan ojos que miren, el concepto musical del tercer milenio.
1: CJSW 90.9, this is Mon Bailey, you tuned into. What you just listened to there was the track Mala Intención, Pegadillas Mix 2008, by one of my favorite artists of late, Weed 420, a massive group from Venezuela making some of the most bonkers electronic music right now, sort of taking the sounds of Latin American music, just sort of absolutely warping, chopping, and just absolutely like creating just sort of these massive electronic soundscapes. Just one of the coolest projects as of late. And this one also features the work of the rapper Neil of Curse. Just, if you're gonna listen to any artist from it, this is one of my this is my personal recommendations. That was from the Amor de Uncav, one of my favorite releases last year. Just absolutely mind blowing. Before that was another very mind blowing artist. This was Hashirat you listened to before. That was from their single Chaodaism, I think that's how you pronounce it. And this is one of the loose singles that they've released since their kind of their massive 2023 release, A Place for to Myself. And yeah, just really, really awesome hip-hop sound collage project, just kind of meshed together a bunch of really cool soundscapes together, and just this absolutely almost mixed, like, kind of mix-like quality to it. And yeah, they've been doing that for quite a while now. Just really, really amazing stuff here. And before that, you listen to the track Where You Ghost At, Where You Dead Man by DJ Elmo from the album Bangs and Works, Volume 1, a Chicago Footwork compilation. One of the best. Up next, we're going to be listening to the artist Fon Soto. This is from their newest release, Escrow, with the track Checksum, here on CJSW 90.9.

CJSW 9.9, this is Mon Bailey. We play the experimental bind for everyone, and what you just listened to there was the track AM/PM. That was by the California artist Celestophone from their album Paper Cut from the Obit. Really, really, really neat record. This sort of very wonky, very experimental take on sort of jazz rap, just sort of going in all sorts of different directions there. Just absolutely love the thematics on that, like that track there. I remember playing what I got introduced them from was his collaboration with Cult Subterranea with the album Cult Subterranea with the Dealers of God, the excellent Australian mega group, cloud rap group. Just absolutely nuts release, but this one's just absolutely wild. And this one even has kind of, it's pretty stacked with lineups, kind of the features too. Has Rap Fairy on it, Armand Hammer, and More Mother on it. So if you want to just hear them on some absolutely wild beats, just go check that out. Before that, you listen to the track Pushover. That was by the Maryland artist Dynamtic. That was from the album Prone to Pain, a very emotional, very, very personal Plunderphonic album, just making some kind of fun mashup, kind of vaporwave, almost house-esque, like kind of electronic beats here with a wide variety of different samples here. Really, just a fun time through and through. For that, you listen to another really, really cool record. That was the track Mi Amor Heart by the mega group Unidos Ex La Cumbia. From the Unidos Ex La Cumbia presenta a collection Definitiva Volume 1. And this is absolutely nuts. It's very similar to something like Weed 420, as I talked about before, sort of taking the sounds of Latin American music and just sort of making it this absolutely wild experimental electronic music. But this time it's very much sort of laser focused on the traditional genre cumbia, sort of exploring all of the different styles and varieties of that genre in just many different fun ways, especially on this release, which is a massively stacked 2-hour release, just absolutely nonstop fun. And start all of that off with you listen to Fawn Soto with the track Check Some from the album Escrow. Up next, we're going to be listening to an album that if you were listening since the very beginning of this year, you might recognize. Well, this is Departure, out of Texas. This is from the album Work of Artist, I Love You, which make sure to check out the interview I did with him with that. This is the track Potentially featuring the artist High Girlfriend here on CJSW 90.9.

say my will.

0: CJSW 9.9. This is Mon Bailey you tuned into. And what you just listened to there, I'm going to run through this quickly. What you just listened to there was the track Your Home by the Sleep Dealers, featuring Lua Trilogy. Before that was the track Forsen by Bridges Sand out of Toronto from his excellent self-titled. Before that was the track Frames of the Thought by Just Minx from the album Memory Theme. Before that was Potentially featuring the artist High Girlfriend by Departure from the album Work of Ours. I love you. Check all those records out. All amazing. Got one more track. We're going to be listening to Keep Waiting for Me, Always Late by Bitwash here from the album Rest in Peace Bit. Up next, we have Big Watt Mayhem, hosted by JP Wood. And as always, thank you so much for listening. And as always, I'll see you next week.
1: There is always, you know, there's always, I feel like there's someone waiting for you. You might be late. There's always someone there. Like, you know, the road seems meaningless sometimes. But maybe we have to make that meaning. We have to make the best out of situations. Because who else is gonna do it? There's someone waiting for you.
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Yes, indeed. It's time for another episode of Megawatt Mayhem here on CGSW 90.9 FM in the city of Calgary, Alberta, Canada, North America, Northern Hemisphere, Western Hemisphere. How the hell are you? Planet Earth, Planet Metal. We're back for the attack. It's the witching hour, and we've got 3 hours of molten metal mania coming at you live here on Megawatt Mayhem. All right, that was, of course, the song called Prelude from Y&T. From the Face Melter album. That's been our theme all year. And what an epic way to start an epic show, if I do say so myself. And one thing we like to do is start off every episode of Megawatt Mayhem with a couple songs about heavy metal. And tonight's no different. We're going to hear from Canadian band Helix. Yeah, we're going back to one of their albums, Half Alive, which was half new unreleased material and half live songs. And we're going to hear a song called Heavy Metal Love. And two things to listen for. One, the extended sort of monologue intro with Brian Vollmer on vocals. And then when he hits that opening scream, I don't know, it probably holds it for like 25, 30 seconds. He's a student of the bel canto vocal technique, and his voice is still indestructible after all these years. He's in his, I think, late 70s now. So listen for that. But we're going to start off with a bit more on the fun vein. We're going to hear from Reckless Love in a song called I Love Heavy Metal. And this is one of those great songs where all the lyrics are names of other bands and other songs in the heavy metal genre. So that's kind of a lot of fun. See how many you recognize and can pick out. Sing along if you know it. So let's do it. Reckless Love. I Love Heavy Metal. Heavy Metal Love. We all love it. And it's time for this episode of Megawatt Mayhem.

into a song. And so, ladies and gentlemen, this song is dedicated to that particular lady, clad in black leather.

Yeah, heavy metal love. That's Helix from their Half Alive album, Heavy Metal Love. And before that, we heard from Reckless Love from their third album, Spirit, a track called I Love Heavy Metal. How many band names did you recognize in there? JP coming at you live here on CGSW 90.9 FM. And let's talk about the station and who we are and what we do. Each and every week, we are heard at midnight on 90.9 FM. Also, the TELUS TV network carries us on channel 7069, I believe. Yeah, 7069. And perhaps more relevant in this modern digital age, we stream and podcast and do all those things. 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And each week I post what we played a few days prior and what we're doing in the upcoming weeks as well, and you can make your comments and questions. And I always love it when you guys drop by and say, oh, thanks for playing my song, or I've got a request, or whatever the case may be, or an idea for a theme. So please, by all means, use that if you do wish to get in touch with us. All right, tonight is episode 2010, and the original air date is September 13th, 2026. Yeah, the tail end of the summer if you're in the Calgary area. So what do we got going on tonight? This is a fun one. We do it every year, or have done it for 12 years in a row. It is coming up on September 19th, International Talk Like a Pirate Day. Yar, indeed, yes. This is the 12th year we've done this, and there's no shortage of pirate and seafaring-themed heavy metal songs. So, now some of you may be scratching your head, staring at your speaker, going, what the hell is International Talk Like a Pirate Day? Well, I mean, you're welcome to go to Wikipedia or online sources and look up what it is, but I'll give you the brief rundown. It was 21 years ago when a couple of buddies in the United States of America were playing squash. And, you know, boys being boys, goofing around. And apparently one guy kind of hurt himself a little bit and went, yar, like this. And his friend made fun of him and said, you sound like a pirate. And so the gag started to go. Every time they played squash, they would talk like a pirate, like, take that backhand, you scurvy dog, or whatever the case may be. And it just kind of grew into this little joke with their circle, their friends, and so on and so forth. And so it kind of went for a few years. But then in the United States, now this is, again, 20 years ago, so internet was still a little bit in its infancy for things going viral. I mean, this sort of idea went viral before going viral was a thing. So when newspapers were still king, the nationally syndicated columnist Dave Barry, who's a kind of a comedian and humor guy, like millions of readers, he did a piece on this International Talk Like a Pirate Day, because you've got, you know, these goofy guys doing this thing, and it sort of blew up, right? So now they have a website and merchandise and all that kind of stuff. And it caught my ear as something kind of quirky and fun. It also happens to be one of my younger brother's birthdays, so it's easy for me to remember. And, you know, there's lots of pirate metal out there. So every year, just commemorate the upcoming 25th anniversary of International Talk Like a Pirate Day. We're doing pirate metal. It's going to be a lot of fun. So we're going to start off with one song, the one true song that started it all. And, you know, it's rare, very rare in the evolution of art and music where you can pinpoint one exact point in time where something started that wasn't an evolutionary process. But you can, in this case, pirate metal single-handedly was started by the band Running Wild. Noise Records, 1984, their third album, Under Jolly Roger. It had the pirate imagery, and there's eight songs on the album, and arguably only three of them were pirate-themed. But then the next album, Port Royal,
they embraced it even more, and then their whole career became pirate metal. And at first, it wasn't that well received. Like, people were like, what the hell is this, right? But they're like, well, if we can sing about Vikings and Norse gods and Greek gods, why can't we sing about pirates? And like, all right, so it started to work. And now, of course, pirate metal is a full-fledged genre with hundreds of bands and hundreds of albums around the world. So this is where it all started. We're going to do the title track, Under Jolly Roger, and I have such fond memories of having this record when I was a kid, because there's a big sticker on the front said, you know, warning, not responsible for damage to your speakers because of the sound effects and stuff like this. And you have these big booming cannons firing off in the background at the opening of the song, blowing our speakers and blowing our fragile little minds back when we were teenagers. So let's do it. Running Wild, Under Jolly Roger, as we launch this episode of the International Talk Like a Pirate Day show. Let's make sure that we cue up the right song, though, shall we? Yeah, let's do that. Running Wild, Under Jolly Roger, here on Megawatt Mayhem.

Ready for Boarding, and that was actually the name of their first live album. And with a clash of the cutlasses and sabers, that's Running Wild under Jolly Roger. We play that each and every year, launching the International Talk Like a Pirate Day episode of Megawatt Mayhem. And before we get into the rest of it, we're going to do concert listings real quick, rundown of what's coming down into the Calgary area in the next couple weeks. And we have a contest as well, and we're going to tell you about that in just a moment. So coming up Saturday, September 19th, Revocation, 20th anniversary tour. They're going to be at Dickens. Wednesday, September 23rd, Enciferum with Firewind and Northhammer. They're going to be at the Arrowhead, the former back alley. And then Friday, September 25th, Striker, Tyron from Sweden and Lover. They're going to be at the Palomino. And on Sunday, September 27th, Atavistia, they're going to be, that's moved. That was originally scheduled for the Rec Room. It's now at Dickens, and they're celebrating their new release as well. So as I said, I got a pair of tickets to give away, and courtesy of the good people at Concert Works, we're going to give away a pair of tickets to see Enciferum. Yes, Wednesday, September 23rd, Enciferum is supporting a tour of their new album, or their most recent album, I should say. It's not that new anymore. Came out a couple of years ago, Winter Storm. And they're bringing Firewind, who have just released or just announced their new album about Greek mythology. So maybe we'll get treated to a new song or two from them. That would be awesome. And young upcomers, Northhammer. So if you and a friend want to go see Enciferum at the Arrowhead, it's not an all-ages gig. It's an 18-plus. It's a bar show, so you have to be 18-plus. You have to provide your ID at the door. And all you have to do is call 403-220-3991, and you and a friend will get to go and see Enciferum live. It's been a few years since they've been in Calgary, and if you like your epic folk metal on the heavier side, then you're going to love Enciferum. In fact, I just listened to Winter Storm again yesterday to get prepped for the concert. It's superb. So that's what you got to do. Phone 403-220-3991. No contest, no trivia, just first caller, and you and a friend will go get to see Enciferum. And while you're getting ready to dial, we are going to hear some Enciferum now. As per our tradition with the International Talk Like a Pirate Day show, we play entire albums. And so this time we're going to hear Enciferum and the Thalassic album. Thalassic was their eighth record released in Metal Blade Records back in 2020. And Thalassic means seafaring, basically. And so it's a whole conceptual album about Vikings and seafaring. And I know it's International Talk Like a Pirate Day, but we're including all of the seafaring type of peoples and themes over the past many years that we've been doing this. So we're going to hear Thalassic, it's in entirety, and we're very proud to present to you now. So let's get rolling. This is Enciferum and Thalassic, and we'll see you in about an hour right here on Megawatt Mayhem.

And as we sail off into the tide, we just heard Insepharum and the album Thalassic in its entirety. Seafarer's Dream, Rum, Women, Victory, Andromeda, The Defense of the Sampo, Run from the Crushing Tide, For Sirens, One with the Sea, Midsummer Magic, and Cold Northland. Yeah, what a fantastic record that was. You're listening to Megawatt Mayhem here on CGSW 90.9 FM in the city of Calgary, Alberta. International Talk Like a Pirate Day episode, yar indeed. Now we're going to move on to our second album of the night. We're going to hear from the band Great Master. Yes, from Italy, this band released their fourth album on the Underground Symphony record label back in 2019, an album called Skull and Bones, Tales from Over the Seas. It's their fourth effort, and we're going to enjoy it in its entirety now. Takes about an hour, I believe, so sit back, relax, get behind the oars. It's time for some more pirate-themed metal on the International Talk Like a Pirate Day episode of Megawatt Mayhem. Hey, look at that, more water.

And with a jaunty ending that concludes the great master album, Skull and Bones, Tale from Over the Seas. And you are listening to CGSW 90.9 FM in the city of Calgary. It's Megawatt Mayhem. We're now into hour three, just past 2 a.m. Mountain Standard Time if you're listening live. And we are well into our International Talk Like a Pirate Day program, part 12. Yes, it's hard to believe I've been doing this 12 consecutive years and we're still not even close to running out of pirate-themed albums and songs. There's so many. If you're curious, you can go to my website, metalrules.com, and go to the blog section. And back in March of 2025, I wrote an essay about the history of pirate metal. It's more of a visual history with just lots of pictures of album covers. If you don't feel like reading very much late at night, who does? So we just heard Great Master Skull and Bones. The songs we heard were the instrumental intro, and then Shine On, Urca du Lima, Over the Seas, War, A Hanged Man, The Black Spot, Long John Silver, Towards the Sunset, Skeleton Island, and Skull and Bones. Yeah, awesome. We have about 50 minutes till Catherine Nightmare Delirium come on air, so we're going to do another album, and it wouldn't be a pirate metal show if we didn't play some Ailstorm. Yeah, mighty, mighty Ailstorm. And so we're going to hear their latest album, The Thunderfist Chronicles, in its entirety. Came out last year on Napalm Records. I think it's their eighth or something like that. Let me get my notes here. Eighth album, somewhere in there. And yeah, it is the eighth. It's about 45 minutes, so it's going to take us pretty close to the end of the show. So let's dive right into it. And again, we are proud to present in its entirety from Scotland, Ailstorm and the Thunder Fist Chronicles, as we continue International Talk Like a Pirate Day right here on Megawatt Mayhem.

And like so many pirate albums before, we get the sound of crashing waves and oceans and various sound effects, seagulls in the background or something. Hailstorm, Thunderfist Chronicles in its entirety. And that's going to take us to the end of this episode of Megawatt Mayhem, boys and girls. I've been your host, JP. Stay tuned. The Darkest Queen herself, Catherine, in Nightmare and Delirium, will be on deck next. And to take us to that point, we are going to do some more Wind and Waves, and we're going to hear from Running Wild, Riding the Storm. We started with Running Wild. We may as well finish with them as well. So let's do it. You've been a wonderful audience. Thank you very much. We'll be back next week, and we'll see you next time.

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Is it called Campus and Community Radio because it's like a camp for us to hear the radio made by the community? Do we broadcast on the airwaves instead of the ocean waves because Calgary, Alberta is a landlocked city? 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No cap on God, bro.

And that was Bad Waitress with a track called Loving Kind. And that was off of their 2026 album, In the Hollow. Welcome, everyone, to another edition of Nightmare Delirium right here on CJSW 90.9 FM in Calgary on Treaty 7 land. I am your host, Catherine. And for the next 2.5 hours, I'll be bringing you the very best selections in gothic, dark wave, dark electro, industrial, and dark ambient music. So if you have any requests that you would like to make along those lines, please give me a call or text. The number to call or text is 403-220-3991. And we're going to start off the first set of the evening with a track from Diavol Strain. This one's called 11 Echoes, and you are listening to CJSW 90.9 FM.

And that was iSavant with a track called A Friend in the Dark. And that was off of their 2026 EP, Wolves. Before that, we heard Then Comes Silence with a track called Judgment Day. And that was off of their 2026 album, Requiem Ballroom. And before that, we heard from Altar of Eden. That track was called The Moon. That was off of their 2026 album, The Grotto Screams 2. And we started off that set with Diavol Strain and a track called 11 Echoes. And that was off of their 2026 album, Eterno Ritorno. 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And it is now time for Nightmare Delirium's weekly feature, Into the Vault, where we go back in time and look at some of the gothic and or industrial bands that reached the peak of their popularity sometime in the 80s, 90s, 2000s, or 2010s. Some of them are now defunct. Some of them are very much

sorry, 1985, followed by a few singles in 1986 before disbanding. So they didn't last very long, but they released at least one really good album and a few singles over the course of the lifetime of the band. And we are now going to hear some of those tracks. So, to start off tonight's set, off of their 1986 full-length album, Stealing Whisper, we're going to hear two tracks off of that. We're going to hear Color of Night, followed by Raining Down. And then to round out the set, we're going to hear from one of the singles they released before they disbanded. We're going to hear The Silence, from 1986. So let's go back in time to the mid-80s with Blue Hollow right here on Nightmare Delirium on CJSW 90.9 FM.

And that was Blue Hollow with a track called The Silence. And that was originally recorded in 1986, but only released in 2002 on an EP called, 2022 on an EP called Daybreak. And before that, we heard Raining Down off of their 1986 album, Stealing a Whisper. And we started off that set with Color of Night off of their 1986 album, Stealing a Whisper. And that concludes this week's edition of Into the Vault. If you have a particular band that you would like to see profiled in a future edition of this feature, or if you have a particular request that you would like to make this evening, please give me a call or text. The number to call or text is 403-220-3991. And we're going to move on now to the next set of evening with a track from Knitting. This one's called I Want to Remember Everything. 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

0: From September 11th to 13th, you want to be in Edmonton for the 5th annual Purple City Fest. There are over 100 bands taking over 8 stages at this entirely all-ages event, including garage rock queen from Shannon and the Clams, Shannon Shaw, Netherlands-based post-punks Iguana Death Cult, synth-pop starlet Desire, iconic Canadian artist, actress, musician, and director Sukyin Lee, New York Death City rockers Bambara, feminist hardcore from Baltimore, War on Women, Canadian alt country from Deep Dark Woods, and rare performances from local legends The Wet Secrets and Calvin Love. On top of that, you can take part in the free block party with 2 days of live music and wrestling, as well as a vendor market and panels everyone can show up to. 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
1: And we were just listening there to End Seeker featuring Lord of the Lost. That track was called True Survivor, and that was off of their 2026 EP, Coffin Born. Before that, we heard from Lindsay Schoolcraft. That track was called Chase the Dark. That was off of their 2026 album, Harrowing. And before that, we heard from Johnny's Day Out. That track was called Zumba. That was off of their 2026 album, J.D.O. Before that, we heard from The Surfers. That track was called I've Got Something to Shout About. That was off of a 2026 compilation called Drunk Dial Fakes Volume 3. Before that, we heard from Hot Flash Heatwave. That track was called Everybody's Goth These Days. That was off of their 2026 album, Butterfly in a Landslide. And we started off that set with Knitting and a track called I Want to Remember Everything. And that was off of their 2026 album, Souvenir. 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And it is now time for Nightmare Delirium's weekly events calendar. So let's start off with some of the new releases available for you to purchase. Starting off with a new album from Formal Speedwear. This one is called Punch Card, and it is available on the Melodic label. And we have a new EP out from The Habs. This one is called Opus, and it is available on streaming. And we have two albums out from Hercules and Love Affair. We have Danseur featuring Hips and Lips and Danseur 2. And both of these are available on the Stratasonic label. And we have a new album out from Locust. This one is called Spectral Plus, and it is available on streaming. And we have a new album out from The Medicines. This one's called Desert of Loneliness, and it is available on streaming. And we have a new album out from Naoko. This one's called Groupies, and it is available on streaming. And we have a new album out from Oh Slow. This one's called Antenna, and it is available on streaming. And we have a new album out from Porcelain Tongue. This one's called Don't Obscure the Sun, and it is available on the Mishap label. And we have a new album out from Pretty Sick. This one's called Anarchy, and it is available on the Dirty Hit label. And we have a new album out from Shandmall. This one's called Sternensegler, and it is available on the Napalm label. And we have a re-release out from Stabbing Westward. This one's called Wither Rewired, and it is available on streaming. And we have a new album out from Eliza Waters. This one's called Imperiled, and it is available on streaming. And finally, in new releases, we have a new album out from White Ring. This one's called Fate, and it is available on streaming. And events happening around town. Don't forget to check out CGSW's own events calendar at cgsw.com/events, where you can either find out what's going on in and around Calgary or submit your own event to our events calendar. And as you just heard, the Purple City Music Festival is currently taking place in Edmonton. Today is the last day of the festival, so there's still some awesome bands there for you to check out. For more information, you can go to their website, purplecityfest.com. And the next Bone Shaker DJ event will be taking place on Saturday, September the 19th at the Palomino with your hosts, DJ Bone Shaker, Sean Cocteau, and special guest, Pau. That's at the Palomino. The address is 109 7th Avenue Southwest. 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And Stucco, Seconds, and Dial Up will be performing in town on Saturday, October the 3rd. They'll be playing at the Palomino. 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And Sacred Skin, Uncanny Valley, and Girlfriends and Boyfriends will be performing in town on Thursday, October the 8th. They'll be playing at Dickens Pub. The address is 1000 9th Avenue Southwest. And you can pick up tickets for that through eventbrite.ca. And Chrome, Skull Cultist, and guests will be performing in Calgary on Wednesday, October the 14th. They'll be playing at Dickens Pub. The address is 1000 9th Avenue Southwest. And you can pick up tickets for that show through eventbrite.ca. And actors will be performing in town on Saturday, October the 24th. They'll be playing at Dickens Pub. The address, once again, is 1000 9th Avenue Southwest. And you can pick up tickets for that show through eventbrite.ca. And the next Hang the DJ event will be taking place on October the 3rd at Dickens Pub. This is your chance to catch some retro, new wave, alternative, EBM, and dark wave tunes being spun. The address, once again, is 1000 9th Avenue Southwest. Doors open at 9. Admission is $5 before 10 p.m. and $10 afterwards. And finally, in upcoming events, Nameless Friend, Glitter Glue, Toxic Femme, and Rebel Girls will be performing in town on November the 13th. They'll be playing at Dickens Pub. The address, once again, is 1000 9th Avenue Southwest. Admission will be $15 in advance and $20 at the door. And that concludes Nightmare Delirium's events calendar for this week. If you have a particular event that you would like to see advertised specifically on this show, best way to do that is to contact me on Instagram at Nightmare Delirium. And if you have any requests that you would like to make this evening, please give me a call or text. The number to call or text is 403-220-3991. And we're going to move on now to the next set of the evening with a track from First World Appetite featuring Diffie. This one's called Silence of God. And you are listening to CJSW 90.9 FM.

inside your mind? What do you see? Take a look inside your mind and tell me what you see. Do you see?

It's really hard to explain. Basically, when you die, the spirit leaves your body. At first, you can see all your life reflected in the magic mirror, and then you start letting go. You can see anything that's happening around you and hear everything, but you can't communicate with the world of the living.

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1: And that was Flesh Produce with two tracks. There we heard 1040 RPM, preceded by Sisyphus's Abyssifus's. And those were off of their 2026 album, Hyperchasm. Before that, we heard from False Messiah. That track was called Iron Sky Cyber Riot We Work. That was off of their 2026 album, Seven. And we started off that set with First World Appetite featuring Diffie. That track was called Silence of God. And that was off of their 2026 album, Angel Shades Demise. 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If you have any requests that you would like to make this evening, the number to call or text is 403-220-3991. And we're going to move on now to the next set with a track from Arca. This one's called Taco Neando, and you are listening to CJSW 90.9 FM.

And that was Jackie Hunt with a track called Alice Magic, and that was off of their 2026 album, Desiderium. Before that, we heard from Renee. That track was called Archangel. That was off of their 2026 album, The Intangible. And before that, we heard from Tyrek. That track was called Batmobile. That was off of a 2026 compilation called Span Selections Volume 1. Before that, we heard from Devours. That track was called Armageddon Mood Ring. That was off of their 2025 album, Sports Car Era. And we started off that set with Arca and a track called Taco Neando. And that was off of their 2026 album, XXXXX. 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And once again, if you have any requests that you would like to make this evening, please give me a call or text. The number to call or text is 403-220-3991. And we're going to move on now to the next set with a track from Julietta Brewer. This one's called Girls' Night. 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
3: And we were just listening there to Ashvari with a track called Hung by a Ribbon, and that was off of their 2026 album, Goddess from the Machine. Before that, we heard from Desire. That track was called Saturday. That was off of their 2017 album, Windswept. And before that, we heard from Club Drugs. That track was called Blood Feast. That was off of their 2026 album, Lovesick. Before that, we heard from Grab Your Face. That track was called Je Lui Dirai de Les Mots Bleus. That was off of their 2025 album, Sad Girl Mixtape. And we started off that set with Julieta Brewer and a track called Girls' Night. And that was off of their 2026 album, The Heart of the Heart. 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And we have about a half an hour left of the show, so if you have any requests, I probably will not be able to fit them in this week, but I will try to play them for you next week. The number to call or text for requests is 403-220-3991. And we're going to move now into the final half an hour of the show, starting off with a track from Austin Oating Har. This one's called Prologue, A Waking Nightmare. And you are listening to CGSW 90.9 FM.

And we were just listening to Love Spells with a track called Kiss Me Slow This Time. And that was off of their 2026 album, Love Is the Law. Before that, we heard from Elks. That track was called French Kiss in the Darkest Dungeons. That was off of their 2026 album, Eel. And before that, we heard from Bitter Fictions. That track was called Sapphire. That was off of their 2026 EP, Amethyst and Emerald.

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1: 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Clinton's brain is broken. Thank you.
0: I am your host, Clinton Hallahan, but I am not on this recording. But I'm here. You can hear me right now, so I am on this recording. We have an amazing episode here for you today. It is the episode you all wait for all year. It is with our programmers, and they are giving you the lowdown on what is happening at SIFF 2026. Now, because of the mystery of time and relativity, by the time you're listening to this, some of these films, especially the big ones, might be quote-unquote sold out. But don't let that deter you, because we have what's called a rush line, okay? That means that you can just show up, and if somebody doesn't use their ticket, you can just walk into the movie and grab a ticket. And let me tell you, you're going to get into that movie. So check out siffcalgary.ca for all your movie needs. And we are coming to you from 90.9 CJSW and anywhere fine podcasts are found, downloaded, captured. We used to call them podcatchers. That was like way back in the early days of podcasts, but I'm super old with patio furniture, so ignore me. All right. It's a great episode. Enjoy.
2: Welcome, everybody. How's everyone doing today?
3: I'm good.
4: Great.
5: Great.
2: Great.
4: Grand.
2: Yeah.
5: Awesome.
2: Grand.
5: Yeah.
2: Great. Welcome.
5: Grand and good.
2: Welcome to the podcast, D. You haven't been on before, have you?
5: I have not. I've been invited, but I've somehow weaseled out of it every time. So I'm not willingly. That sounded terrible. No, so I'm very, very pleased to be here.
2: No, we're so excited to have you here. Yeah, we're excited to have almost every member of our programming team on today to talk about what else but movies. We're very excited to talk about the SIFF lineup. We are a bit over 3 weeks away from the festival by the time this episode will be airing. So that's super exciting. So let's get into it, shall we? Let's start off. Brian, do you want to tell our listeners about our opening film?
3: Yeah, so we'll be opening with the Alberta shot film A Long Winter from director Andrew Haig. His previous film, 45 Years, played in the festival way back in 2014, but people will also know him for Weekend from 2010, which were premiered at South by Southwest and won a bunch of prizes. And then most recently, All of Us Strangers with Paul Mescal and Andrew Scott, which was heartbreakingly beautiful. And A Long Winter is also kind of heartbreakingly beautiful. Mm-hmm. But I think one of the stars of the film, along with its great cast, is also just the Alberta landscape. It's gorgeously shot, and it really is a highlight of the film. Also, Fred Hechinger is a rising star. Some people might remember him as the grandson in Thelma, which was Cuffs Closer a few years ago. But also he was in Gladiator 2 and a few other things. He's fantastic in the lead. And then there's Eben Moss Backrack from The Bear, Cousin Richie, Katrina Balfi, who was nominated for Best Supporting Actress for Belfast. And then Kit Connor from Heartstopper and DeFaro Wunatai from Reservation Dogs round out the cast. It's a really well-acted film, well-shot film, gorgeous to look at. And it will move the audience, I believe.
2: What's everybody's favorite Andrew Haig film?
3: Mine's Weekend, for sure.
5: Weekend.
4: I like 45 Years. I'm going to say 45 Years.
2: What about you, Selena?
6: I will say, to be different, I'll say All of Us Strangers.
2: Yes! So that's the only one I've actually seen. I need to watch 45 Years and Weekend, but All of Us Strangers absolutely destroyed me.
5: Yeah.
2: And I haven't stopped thinking about it since. How would you, how would you compare A Long Winter to his other films?
3: It's an interesting question because stylistically, it's not exactly the same as some of his other work. It's a quieter film in many ways. Most of his previous works have also been very interior. This one really utilizes the Alberta landscape. So in that sense, it's very different from his other work, but it does have that tone. It's very sort of like, his films always have this sort of quietness to them, and that comes through in this film. So I'd say the tone is very similar, but style is, I think, different from what we've seen from him in the past.
2: Mm-hmm. And it's always so exciting to have a Alberta shot film as our opener, because so many of the local cast and crew usually show up for the screening. And I feel like it's always big energy. Everybody's super excited. And it's just so cool to see like your own backyard on the big screen.
3: Yeah, it's quite gorgeous.
2: It's so cool. Okay, awesome. Let's move into some of our narrative features. Let's start off with our international feature lineup. What are some films everyone's really excited about? Start with Adam.
4: Me, but this isn't my section. This is Selena and Guy's section.
2: It's everybody's section.
6: Everybody's section.
2: We're just talking about everything here. Okay, Selena, why don't you start us off?
6: The international section brings the eye in Sif, so I'll talk. No, I'm kidding. No, you should definitely cut that. No, I'm kidding. I see it as like it's kind of like all of our sections, because we not only Guy and I have films that we co-program for the international narrative competition, but also this year I think we've all really like chimed in and championed some films. So maybe I'll start with a personal favorite that I'm just really excited. It's called Nosotros. It's a film directed by Joaquin Ruano. And it is a film from Guatemala. And this is really special because we don't often get films from Central America. I'm from El Salvador, which is a neighboring country to Guatemala. And I actually lived and went to university in Guatemala. So I was really excited to see that we had a film from that part of the world. And when I watched it, it was, you know, an immediate sort of like connection. It's really devastating. It's about a security guard who leaves his family to go work in the city and meets a trans woman. And they kind of like fall in love, and it's really beautiful, but he has a family, so it's a little bit spicy there. But yeah, I really recommend people to come to this one. It will have its world premiere at TIFF this year. And yeah, it's just really exciting to see a film from Central America making the rounds. We often see things from Costa Rica or Panama, but definitely, this one's one to check out. Another film that I'm really excited about is Big Girls Don't Cry, a film from New Zealand, directed by Paloma Schneiderman. It premiered at Sundance, and it was also part of South by Southwest. It's produced by Jane Campion, and Paloma was part of like a lab, that's how she got started working with Jane Campion. So it's a really beautiful film, coming of age. It's a period piece of 2006. You'll hear a lot of familiar sounds. Like if you ever used MSN Messenger, you'll hear a little bit like, you know, when you're connecting like to a dial-up internet, and it'll like really stir something in you if you were alive during that era. So yeah, it's a really beautiful film. Yeah, maybe I'll let some of our other colleagues chime in on the international narratives and contemporary world cinema if they have a favorite.
2: Adam, do you have any favorites?
4: I mean, a couple maybe to mention in this one. We do have a couple of Canadian films that are co-productions with international countries that have crossed lines from the Canadian narrative section into the international narrative. And some of them ended up in the Canadian narrative, so they're kind of like flip-flopping back and forth. But one film called Where the River Begins is a Canada-Columbia co-production about two Indigenous girls from sort of the jungles of Columbia traveling through the city with the help of this young like drug dealer guy. It's like an absolutely beautiful film. Shot in like through the jungles and through the cities in Colombia, it's a connection with a Quebec company in Canada that makes it this co-production that has a Canadian connection. It's a filmmaker whose last film was in Cannes many years ago, but he hasn't done a lot of work for quite a while with anything. So I'm pretty excited for this one, probably expecting it to be maybe Columbia's submission for the Oscars this year. So it's a really fantastic film. And then Mary Madeline is another Canadian co-production, this time with Haiti. This one was at Cannes earlier this year. It's played a whole bunch of festivals. I think it's playing TIFF as well. And those are a couple like pretty cool Canadian connections that are in our international lineup too.
2: For our listeners that might not understand co-productions, can you talk a bit about like how the co-productions come to be and like what that means to be a co-production?
4: Yeah, a lot of times it's, it's difficult to make a film in some of these countries. You don't have the money or the resources. And so there's opportunities in other countries to connect with them and find producers or find ways to get money from for a production into a space, right? Or into a country or into a place where maybe they don't have the means to get funding for their films. So yeah, lots of countries will do this. You'll see it a lot in Europe specifically, co-productions between multiple countries, because you can kind of tap into all the government grants from each country if you have people from those countries that know how to do that. And they all sort of work together to bring something to light that way. But yeah, there's just it's just a way that can really help elevate making a film that if you need the budget to do so and reaching out to other spaces that can then get post-production there or filming there. But you want to do your post in Canada, let's say, right? But you want to film in Haiti or you want to do something like that. So and there's a lot of people that are maybe people that have immigrated from a country, let's say like Haiti, somebody's immigrated to Canada and then they want to go back and film in their home country a movie, then you can kind of like tap into both of those things and do co-production.
2: Cool. Guy, do you want to tell our listeners a bit about your New American Cinema lineup and any like new discoveries you found?
5: Yeah, I was going to actually chime in on the international stuff first, if that's
2: okay. Oh yeah, go ahead.
5: Okay. And they're actually, two of these are American films, but they're in the international narrative competition section. So I just wanted to kind of highlight a couple of favorites there. The first one, anyone who's worked with me for any length of time and seen my programming for any length of time knows I'm a sucker for a good road trip movie. Love them when they're well done, especially if there's something a little bit different or unique about them. We got a wonderful submission this year called Crystal Cross that's in our competition section. It's written and directed by and stars a gentleman named Richie James Follin. His lead actress and co-star is an absolute star in the making named Ruby Rose Hill. First of all, if that's not a star's name, I don't know what is. But her performance is just so, I don't know, like luminous in this film. It's just it's this vibrant force of nature, force of life. She plays a young kind of runaway wannabe Christian singer who is escaping from a bad relationship. And she connects with this guy, this brooding musician type who's going on a road trip across the country. It's kind of it's a dark takeoff point because he's going across the country with the intention of ending his life. And she kind of sees something in him and he sees something in her and he is able to see something in himself. And it's kind of this journey along the way. It's a magnificent film, which I'm really, really excited about. Another one in the international competition section, which couldn't be more different than Crystal Cross, is an absolute puzzle box of a thriller called Sender. So Sender world premiered at South by Southwest earlier this year. And it's interesting. It's one of those films that once I saw the cast list and the premise, it leapt to the top of my list and it did not disappoint. So first of all, I love Jamie Lee Curtis. I've loved Jamie Lee Curtis since I was a child. Halloween is one of my favorite movies of all time, and she's one of my favorite actresses. So this is the first feature film she's actually produced. And she has a small supporting role in the film as well, but it's really the lead actress, Britt Lauer, star of probably my favorite show that's currently on television, Severance. And she is... It's one of the best performances you'll see this year. Britt Lauer in Sender. Her kind of descent into madness is a sight to behold. It also stars Rhea Seehorn from my favorite television show of all time that's not currently airing, Better Call Saul. So when I saw this cast list, I was like, well, this is stacked. And then, of course, David Dastmalchian from Late Night with the Devil, which is one of the best horror films of the past decade. So the cast is stacked. It's a first-time feature filmmaker named Russell Goldman. And this is one of those films where I'm glad we do two screenings of films, because it's a film that really benefits from a second viewing. Once you see it, it is, and I told the filmmaker himself, this is just, I was not expecting what a puzzle box of a thriller this is. It's magnificent. I think people really get into it. So those are a couple from the international competition section that I really wanted to highlight for folks.
2: Hear that, listeners? If you want to go see Sender, make sure you get a ticket for both screenings, because you might need it. Brian was giving me a little wave. Brian, do you want to talk about your faves in this section?
3: Yeah, one I'm really looking forward to in the contemporary world cinema section is Clarissa. It's a Nigerian English co-production, but it has some of the best names from the Nigerian diaspora in it. It's a based on Mrs. Dalloway, the Virginia Woolf novel. It stars Sophie Okonedo as Clarissa, and then supporting performances from Ayo Edebiri and David Oyelowo. And it's been a long time since we've had a really quality Nigerian film in the festival, and I'm really excited to be sharing that one. It had its world premiere at Cannes. It's going to be at TIFF, and then it's coming here. So super excited.
2: Oh, that's awesome. Okay, let's go back to Guy to talk about the New American Cinema section.
5: Okay, sounds good. So in New American, there's one that I really want to point out to people called Edie Arnold is a Loser. So first of all, I kind of like road trip movies. I'm a sucker for a movie with a great title, and this really fits the bill. It is, I like that we're in an era where these like throwback raunchy teen comedies don't have to be so male dominated, you know, cause that's how it was for so long. So this film, which is directed, co-directed by, Kate Atwood and Megan Rico, it's a lot of newcomer young actors in this film. It's a real discovery type piece. There's a couple of, you know, names that people might recognize, one of which, yeah, there's just a lot of young, new performers, Addie Madden Cabrera and Cherish Rodriguez, McKenna Tuckett. You're going to remember these names after seeing this film, because they are outrageous. They are raunchy. And it's a total kind of punk energy. It's these girls that want to, you know, they're in a Catholic school and they want to form a punk band. I mean, it's just, what's cooler than that? The movie's hilarious. It's punchy, it's creative, and it's got so much energy. This is the one I think people are really going to fall for. Edie Arnold is a Loser. Edie Arnold is most definitely not a loser. I'm sorry. I had to go there.
2: No, that's too good. That is an excellent title.
5: Yeah, and then the other one I really would kind of maybe talk about for New American is a really wonderful drama called Out of the Woods. So anyone who's been watching movies for years is probably familiar with the actress Frances Fisher. Never a huge household name, but she's been, you know, a working actress for 40 years, 50 years maybe. She gives perhaps the performance of her lifetime in this film. She plays a woman who is starting to realize she's getting memory loss and maybe sliding into that slope into Alzheimer's or dementia, which is becoming all too common a theme these days. Her husband of 40-some years, played by Bruce Davison, who many will recognize from like a million movies and TV shows, is really supportive. But an old friend of hers comes to visit, played by the veteran actress Mimi Kennedy. And it brings back, it kind of brings back to both of them all these feelings that they had for each other back, you know, in the 60s when it was forbidden. It's a beautiful story of kind of life and regret and paths taken and paths not taken. I'm making it sound kind of depressing. It's not. It's a really life affirming. It's a really life affirming film with, like, as I said, a central performance by Frances Fisher that is just absolutely sublime.
2: No, it's perfect. You kind of gave like a good double feature of films. Which one do you see first? Do you see the Frances Fisher kind of like more
5: yes.
2: heart-wrenching one first, or do you watch Edie Arnold as a Loser first?
5: You definitely watch Out of the Woods first.
2: And Out of the Woods can, first.
5: Yes, and then you can kind of go and have a laugh and have a drink and a burger after Edie Arnold.
2: No, that's perfect. Thanks, Guy. That's awesome. Selena, were you able to watch any of the new American cinema screeners?
6: I don't think so this time. I there's a lot that I'm excited. Definitely Edie Arnold is one that I've been like wanting to watch. And I've heard so much about The Only Living Pickpocket in New York. And I really want to watch those. But yeah, no, I haven't had the chance, sadly, to see any of them. Maybe during the festival. Maybe this year is the year where I get to watch some films during the fest.
2: Yes, I hope you're able to do that, because watching it in the cinema with the rest of the audience, it's such a great experience. Adam, absolutely. What about you? What new American cinema films are you looking forward to?
4: Yeah, Guy programmed a really great lineup of films here. There's like really something for everyone. And when I say that, it's really everyone, because there's one film I want to highlight called Anchors Away. It's kind of insane. It's not going to be a film for every single person, but there's definitely gonna be people that are down to check out Anchors Away. It's like, it's very in the vein of like, if I say names like John Wilson or Joe Pera or Nathan Fielder, and then if I say names like Tommy Wiseau, you wouldn't necessarily put those things together and want to be interested in watching it. But this is absolutely bonkers, like super dry, almost documentary style.
3: It's absolutely bonkers.
4: So it's a film that is it's playing at TIFF this year in the Midnight Madness section. But it's like, it's midnight in terms of it just being absolutely absurd. And it's produced by Absolutely Productions, which is Dave Niebone and Tim and Eric, Tim Heidecker and Eric Wareheim's production company. And it's Matt Baratz, who's like the writer, director, and star of this film. And it's a guy who's a very clumsy, kind of weird dude who's proposing to his girlfriend on this pier while she's singing like a mermaid song. And then she says, "We need space." And then he sort of spirals out of control by just going to the house, only taking videotapes of things that he has recorded over the years, and then renting a little houseboat on a marina and just living in this houseboat, watching these old tapes of him. But then he does sort of interview style, like very much like John Wilson or Nathan Fielder, talking to the camera interview styles. And so it's going to like take you out from what you think like a normal film is going to be. But it kind of balances those things very well, that it becomes kind of sweet. And I think it benefits again, like from watching with an audience, like you watch this with other people, it's going to be a riot. So it's a blast.
2: When you told me about this film, I shot it to the top of my list because it sounds absolutely bananas.
4: Absolutely.
2: Bananas.
4: It's like, yeah, watching it at home, like this will end up on streaming at some point. If you watch it at home, you probably like it. But if you watch it in a packed cinema at a film festival, you're going to love it. Like it's a whole nother experience.
2: How about you, Brian? Do you have any films in the new American cinema lineup you want to talk about?
3: Adam took mine. So,
4: you're welcome.
3: Yeah. But I am excited about, Act One, actually. It's kind of, can I tell the funny story? I think I can tell the funny story.
5: So, yeah, I think you should.
3: Yeah. So I was at a dinner party a few weeks ago, met this couple. And they said, "Oh, my son's an actor, but he wants to get into programming." So had lunch or drinks with their son, who's based out of New York now. But again, family's from here in Calgary. And he happened to mention, he's like, oh, my girlfriend's an actor too. She was just in a movie that world premiered at Tribeca called Act One. And I said, oh, my American programmer, Guy, just selected that 2 days ago. and so as a result, she'll be joining us for the film festival for the screening of Act One. So make sure to come out and support her. Her name's Sinclair. Sinclair Daniel. Thank you. Yeah, beautiful young actress. I think she's a star on the rise. And you'll get a chance to see her with that film.
2: Oh, so exciting. Oh,
5: I'm glad you mentioned that one, Brian. I'm glad you mentioned Act One. Anyone who is a fan of, there was a great film from a few years back called Always Shine from the filmmaker Sophia Takal, and this is the same filmmaker. If you liked Always Shine, I guarantee you like Act One. Very similar vibe.
2: I was reading, when I was reading the synopsis the other day, it reminded me of a film that came out a couple of years ago called Madeline's Madeline. Have you seen that film, Guy?
5: Oh, yeah, yeah, yeah.
2: Is it any way, is it similar to that one or no?
5: I would say no. This has a real sense of unease throughout. And
2: cool.
5: And I think, Brian, you've seen it, right? It's like an absolutely, the brilliant lead performances. Absolutely brilliant lead performances.
3: For sure. Yeah. The acting is fantastic. Mm.
5: Yeah.
2: Oh, I'm excited to check that one out. Okay, let's move on to Canadian narrative features. Adam, you've been watching a lot of them this year as you've taken over the section. What are you excited for people to watch?
4: There's a lot of really great Canadian films this year. And it was really tough to narrow down sort of the ones we wanted in our lineup. But we did. We had to. Somebody has to do it. So we have to have films in the festival. But one of the really exciting big ones that I want to mention is Smudge the Blades, obviously, from filmmaker Cody Lightning, who we had at the festival a couple years ago for his film Hey Victor, which was our closing night film. It was like a huge deal. And that was his first feature. He's back. And if anyone who knows Cody Lightning, he's this extremely charming, extremely offbeat, very funny individual. And he writes, he directs, and he stars in his films. Smudge the Blades is kind of like if you did Mighty Ducks, but with an Indigenous hockey team and set in Edmonton or in and around Edmonton in Treaty 6 land. And it's just such like a heartwarming kind of throwback to those like 90s like teen sports movies. But it's definitely a little like PG-13. It's a little bit like a little bit edgier than what you'd think from Mighty Ducks would be. And Cody Lightning is just like a star. And we talked about, I think it was maybe just DeFaro on a tie we talked about, but there's a few other Reservation Dogs stars in this film. And it's just like fantastic. Ed Helms has a bit of a cameo role in it as well. And Cody as the star just like lights it on fire.
2: He's
4: and
2: hilarious.
4: The film is so funny. Yeah.
2: I think it's definitely going to be a crowd pleaser. Like, I wouldn't be surprised if it was in the top running for the audience award, our yearly audience award. It's just such a fun watch.
4: Yeah. It's got a little like Happy Gilmore vibes. Yeah. It's got a Mighty Ducks vibe. It's just like, and it's so, so funny.
2: Yeah. Oh, I love that movie. Brian, are there any Canadian narratives you want to talk about?
3: I would actually think Julian is one that I'm excited about. It's another co-production. It's a little bit, I think it's four different nations, Ireland, U.S., Canada.
4: Luxembourg, I think. France,
3: Luxembourg, maybe? Always hiding out there. But it's a story of a young boy who spends the summer visiting his grandmother in New York. Where he learns about his Dominican culture and also discovers that he is actually a mermaid. A delightful family-friendly animated film. I would honestly, we have still have to get the AB ratings board input, but I would say 5 and up. It's a really sweet, gentle, family-friendly movie from the team that made the Oscar-nominated
4: film, The Breadwinner.
3: I would think people should be very excited about that. I love having animation in the festival and having one that's got Canadian ties is exciting.
4: Yeah, it's the animators from Secret of Kells, Secret Life of Kells, and The Breadwinner, and then they've been spun into directing, and this is their big.
3: So I think it's an exciting.
2: Mm-hmm. It's definitely an exciting.
3: And bring the kids.
2: Bring the kids.
7: Okay, that's a wrap.
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8: In July 2025, large numbers of genocide scholars and experts in international law had reached the conclusion that what Israel had carried out, was carrying out, was genocide. That there was no other way to describe it but that. Israel has put itself in a position that it is fast becoming, and I think rightly so, a pariah state.
9: That's Omer Bartov, and this is Alternative Radio. I'm David Barsamyan. This edition of AR features Omer Bartov on Israel, genocide, and Palestine. Genocide has been called the crime of crimes. Alas, mass murder is nothing new, but the term genocide is of relatively recent origin. It was coined by Raphael Lemkin, a Polish-Jewish lawyer, to describe the Holocaust and the genocide of the Armenians. The United Nations passed the Genocide Convention in 1948, and it went into effect in 1951. Never again became an empty slogan. Witness Bosnia, Rwanda, and most recently, Gaza, Palestine. A UN Independent International Commission of Inquiry concluded that Israel's actions in Gaza amount to genocide. The panel determined that statements by top Israeli leaders, combined with a systematic pattern of military conduct, demonstrate a clear intent to destroy the Palestinian population in Gaza. Our guest today is Omer Bartov, an award-winning scholar and historian. He's professor of Holocaust and Genocide Studies at Brown University. He's the author of many books, including Israel, What Went Wrong? He spoke at the Lumumba Institute in Berlin in late June. And now, Omer Bartov.
8: The book asks a relatively simple question. It asks, how is it possible that Zionism, which began in the late 19th century as a movement whose goal was a goal of emancipation, of liberation, and protection from violence for Jews living in East Central Europe, where 80% of world Jewry lived at the time, at a time of growing ethno-nationalism, growing anti-Semitism, and growing violence against Jewish communities, how is it possible that that movement, which appealed to humanitarianism, became, over time, a state ideology that was increasingly militaristic, expansionist, intolerant, violent, and increasingly tending toward ethnic cleansing, and eventually, since October 7th, in response to the attack by Hamas, has justified genocide. Now, there are people who will say, well, what went wrong? It was wrong from the beginning. And there are people who would say, well, what went wrong is this professor who says all those things. He's totally wrong, and there's nothing to say more. He's become a self-hating Jew, an anti-Semite, or a capo, or whatever, in the pay of Hamas, working for Qatar, and so forth. So these are the two extremes. I'm not a particular fan of extremes, and I think that extreme opinions, even if they're on the right side of things, feed extreme opinions. So what I try to do in this book is to be as dispassionate, as informative, as analytical, and as sincere as I could, and to try to explain something that has kept me up at night at a time when there is so much obfuscation, so much propaganda, so much self-righteousness on all sides, and of course a lot of intimidation and silencing, that people find it very hard to actually understand what's going on. And I thought that maybe I can provide a somewhat better explanation. It's not the only one. People don't have to agree with me. But it's an attempt at least to do two things. First of all, to explain what I think has happened since October 7th, and to provide the immediate roots of that and the deeper historical background. There was a point at which the Secretary General of the UN, Guterres, said there is a context to October 7th. And he was immediately slammed by Israeli Hasbara and its many supporters. That's excusing things. There is no context. What happened is so horrible that once you say there's a context, you're already apologizing, you're already explaining, you're already justifying. But of course, there is a context. And if we don't know the context, if we don't understand the context, then we don't know where to go. Then we are the hands of those who want to perpetrate more and more violence. So I'll tell you first just a few things about myself. I was born in Israel in the mid-1950s, so I'm a member of the first generation born in the state of Israel after it was established. And I was raised in what would be called a Zionist home. My father was born in Palestine. So from the Zionist point of view, I'm a second generation Sabra. He was born shortly after his parents came from Poland. And my mother came from Poland at the age of 11 in 1935. I was relatively privileged when I was growing up because I had two sets of grandparents. And most of the people I knew didn't have grandparents at all or had only fragments. But apart from my grandparents, my mother's family and my father's family from Western Poland and Eastern Poland, who stayed behind in Poland, were all murdered. So the reason that I was born at all, let alone born in Israel, was because my grandparents decided to go to Palestine. Of course, I wasn't thinking about any of this when I was growing up. Zionism for members of my generation was something that old people did. We didn't think of ourselves as Zionists. Zionists was all kind of speeches by political party leaders that we despised, that we thought they spoke too much with a foreign accent. We were Israeli. We spoke proper Hebrew. Our existence, for us, was self-evident. There was no question about it. We were born there. This was our home. We also weren't really Jewish. We didn't think of ourselves as being Jewish. My grandparents were Orthodox. But we were totally secular. We knew nothing about religion. So we were Israeli in that sense of the 1950s, 1960s, of Jews who came from Europe, Ashkenazi Jews. And it's important to understand that, because when I say I grew up in a Zionist home, yes, my father was very much engaged in that. When he was 17, he volunteered to the Jewish Brigade of the British Army. He fought in Italy. During the occupation, he was in Germany and then in Belgium and the Netherlands, and he encountered the first survivors of the Holocaust. So those people, when they saw soldiers who wore a shoulder tag with a yellow Star of David, they appeared like the Messiah had arrived. It was, for those survivors, it was unimaginable. And for these young soldiers who were young men who grew up in Palestine, the encounter with what was called the surviving remnants was shocking. And so for people like my father and like my mother, with her transition from a Poland in which everything that she remembered as a child was completely erased, she never went back to the town where she was born. and raised. Zionism meant something in particular. It meant recreating something that was destroyed. It meant a place of refuge. It meant building a different future. And unlike their parents, they became socialists. They went to a kibbutz, which is why I was born in a very left-wing kibbutz, in a Choresh. Many years later, I met Salman Abu Sitta, who was a very interesting elderly Palestinian man, and he asked me, did I know... He saw that I was born in Anna Choresh, and he asked me, do I know what Palestinian villages were there? And I said, I had no idea. No one ever spoke about it. So he sent me a map to show me that in that place, there were three villages that were never spoken about by these socialist, idealistic kibbutznikim in the kibbutz that my parents went to for idealistic reasons. So I grew up in this kind of atmosphere. I served in the IDF for 4 years. I was in the war of 1973. And I was a regular Israeli man. But there were moments of confusion, of disquiet. Just before I went to the army in my last year in high school, more or less, this was 1971. 1971, if you think about it, was only 4 years after the war of 1967, after the occupation. And I was a member of a very small group that used to demonstrate against the occupation. Now, why did we demonstrate against the occupation at the time? We thought it was unjust, but we were very young and we knew very little. We used to carry posters that said, "Occupation corrupts." But we had no idea, when I thought about it many years later, how long that occupation would last, because it's been now 59 years, so most of the existence of the state, and how deeply it would corrupt Israeli society. So there was a sense of unease, of discomfort. And as a soldier, I served in the West Bank, I served in Gaza, I patrolled streets of Arab towns, and there was a sense of discomfort again, of not knowing quite what I was doing there. But for me, I would say that the first realization, a much deeper realization of what that had created, this sort of the fundamental injustice of the land in which I was born and which I took for granted, was with the outbreak of the First Intifada. So that was in late 1987, December 1987. The then Minister of Defense, Rabin, called upon Israeli troops to break the arms and legs of Palestinian kids who were demonstrating, who were throwing rocks at heavily armed Israeli troops. And I was then a young reserve officer and expected to be called up to do the same. And I was not particularly happy about that idea. And it so happened that I was signing some petition and there was some room on that postcard and I filled that space with very small letters to Rabin. And I wrote that I had just come back from writing a PhD on the crimes of the German army on the Eastern Front. I had learned what kind of slippery slope there is once you start with ideological brutalization of an army. And that under his leadership, he was leading the IDF, the Israeli Defense Forces, in that direction. And I wrote it because I was very angry. The case that was being protested then was a Palestinian kid who had been taken on a border guard's jeep and then thrown out of it while they were driving and killed. 2 weeks later, I received a letter from the Ministry of Defense. There was a one-line response by Rabin with his signature saying, "How dare you compare the IDF to the Wehrmacht?" Which gave me an opportunity to write him another letter, and he sent me a second letter with exactly the same line. I believe, not because of my letter, but I think that his response reflected something in his own realization that the occupation was no longer supportable. I think that he felt as we saw a few years later in the early 1990s, that the political, economic, and moral price of that occupation was not supportable for the state. And that whatever one did, one had to stop it. One had to change things. And of course, Oslo was a very problematic process with many problems. But as we know, there was major incitement against him as prime minister trying to carry out this process. And minutes after he stood at the largest rally for peace in Israeli history, with close to 500,000 people standing in the main square in Tel Aviv, he was assassinated. And he was assassinated because of right-wing incitement against him, showing him in posters dressed in SS uniform. And the man who led that incitement is the man who is still prime minister of Israel today, who has Rabin's blood on his hands, Benjamin Netanyahu. For me, personally, there was a long process of trying to understand where these things were heading. So in 2015, I started a project at Brown University that tried to bring together Israeli, Palestinian, and other scholars to talk about Israel-Palestine. And for me, this was the first time that I encountered large numbers of Palestinians that I could speak with, who spoke in this academic forum and made it possible to see how important speaking with each other actually was and how skewed our understanding of each other actually was. But there was another moment for me that was very telling, and I'll tell you that, and then I'll go to the core of what I want to speak about. And that was that in 1995, so that happens to be the year in which Rabin was assassinated, I decided to interview my mother. I wanted to know about my mother's childhood. She never told me about her childhood. She was then 71, I was 41. And my idea was that I wanted to write about what the Holocaust looked like on a local level. And not these big narratives, but what happens in one little town. And the town I chose was her town. And she told me about her childhood for the first time and the last time, because she passed away 3 years later. And I realized that she grew up in a town that was a mix of Jews, Poles, and Ukrainians who had lived side by side for 400 years. And during World War II, one part of the population turned against the other part and murdered it. Of course, the Germans had to come and facilitate that, but they found many collaborators. And a few years later, I went for the first time to that town called Buchach, which used to be in Poland, now is in West Ukraine. What I saw was that town and many other towns in West Ukraine, what used to be Eastern Galicia, had no memory of what occurred there, who had lived there, and how that mix of populations that had lived together for centuries had ended. What it was like to live together, and where did all those people go? There were remnants. There were abandoned synagogues. There were abandoned cemeteries. There were mass graves around these towns. Around Buchach itself, there are about 7,000 people buried in mass graves, but they're unmarked. And I wondered, what do the children who are there, the young Ukrainian children who were herding their goats and cows, often on top of Jewish cemeteries, what do they think about that when they see these tombstones written in letters that they can't decipher? And they didn't know anything, and no one told them. No one was talking about this. And when I came back, I went to Israel and I started thinking about my own childhood. Growing up, as I said, a member of a generation that took for granted the fact that we were born there, it was our place. And I started thinking about what we actually did at the time. And I recalled all those so-called abandoned houses in which we used to play. I grew up first in North Tel Aviv and then in Ramat Aviv, where now the University of Tel Aviv is. There was a big village there called Chachmuanis. And we used to play there. There were no Palestinians there anymore. They were all kicked out in 1948. There was a cemetery there. It was a Muslim cemetery. All of this has disappeared. The University of Tel Aviv is now built over all of that. And we had no way to talk about it. And it took decades to start thinking about that civilization that had existed there until 1948. And in 1948 was wiped out first by a process of ethnic cleansing, by expelling the majority of the Palestinian population from what became the state of Israel, and then by destroying hundreds of villages, leveling them down, planting forests on top, or building universities or other housing on top, taking over all that property and erasing the memory of what there had been. So this was a lengthy process of trying to come to terms with how the state that I was born into, that I took for granted, what it had been engaged in just shortly before I was born, 6 years before I was born. And it also made me think about who were the people who were engaged in doing that. So I started thinking much more deeply about this link between the event of the Holocaust and the event of the Nakba, and how the state was formed out of these double tragedies, which are not comparable. It's not that there's any point in comparing the Holocaust to the Nakba, but they're connected. They're connected historically, they're connected biographically, they're connected psychologically, and they're connected because they're constitutive moments for Palestinians and for Israelis. I was thinking about writing a book about that, and then October 7th happened. I became increasingly worried that what Israel was engaging in was of a completely different dimension from anything that had happened before. There was by then a fair amount of evidence to show that the IDF was engaged in war crimes, potentially in crimes against humanity, and that the direction was that things would get even worse. And I wrote then an op-ed in the New York Times, where I cited statements that were being made at the time by Israeli political and military leaders that had a clear genocidal content, saying, you know, they'll have no water, they'll have no food, they're human animals, they should be treated as such, there are no uninvolved people, remember Amalek, and so forth. Statements that were made as hundreds of thousands of Israeli citizens were being mobilized as reservists to go into Gaza, and made by the Minister of Defense, by the President of the State, by the Prime Minister, by people with executive power and authority. And by the fourth week of the campaign, 10,000 people, over 10,000 people had been killed in Gaza, the majority of whom were civilians. And so when I wrote that piece, I said that there is a danger that this would become a genocidal operation. I was not yet convinced that it was genocide, and there were people who said, well, from day one, that this is a genocide, and I'm a genocide scholar, and I want to be very careful in identifying or distinguishing between atrocities, between war crimes, and between this particular crime. And it's important from my point of view to make that distinction, because the definition of genocide that matters under international law is the definition that was created by the Genocide Convention in 1948. That's the only definition that matters under international law. And while people can say this looks horrible, what can it be but genocide? That's not how you define it. And that's not how you can use that convention to actually find individuals and states guilty of genocide. And that definition says that genocide are acts carried out with the intent to destroy a particular group, an ethnic, national, racial, or religious group in whole or in part as such. And such actions include killing members of the group,

0: was the U.S. administration. Because it was clear then, as it is clear today, that a decision by the American president to tell an Israeli prime minister, as Joe Biden could have done at the time, you have a week or 2 weeks to wrap this up, and if you don't, then you're on your own. That Israel would have stopped. And it would have stopped not simply because it would be worried of not being popular, it would have stopped because it needed large amounts of supplies, military supplies, money, and perhaps most importantly, diplomatic cover. The U.S. provides Israel with a diplomatic iron dome with its veto power in the Security Council. But the administration, neither Biden nor Blinken nor anyone else, did that. And I still think to this day that had they done so, we might have said that there was a huge amount of, there were crimes, war crimes, there were crimes against humanity because of the large number of civilians who were killed, and it might have become genocide, but it didn't, because in the last moment, the U.S. administration stepped in, followed, of course, by its timid European allies, and stopped it. But they didn't. And so by May of that, of 2024, when the Israeli forces had gone through from the north to the south and reached the city of Rafah, it became clear what the pattern of operations was. By then, there were 1 million people in Rafah, which before the war had a population of about 250,000. So all those other people were those who had been told by the IDF to move out of their homes for their own safety. There were constant announcements by Israel because their homes would become areas of operations. They moved out of their homes and then their homes were destroyed. And they concentrated 1 million people, half of the population of Gaza, in the city of Rafah. And then the IDF wanted to take over that city as well, which sits on the border with Egypt. And in order to do so, it removed the population from there and moved it to Al-Mawasi, to the coastal area in southwestern Gaza, which had no humanitarian infrastructure whatsoever, and proceeded to destroy Rafah. By August, nothing was standing there. And it was at that point that you could see the following. Statements had been made at the beginning of this operation, as I said. And then there was a pattern of operations. And the pattern of operations conformed to the statements. That is, the pattern of operations was to make Gaza uninhabitable for its population. There was constant, systematic, and deliberate destruction of hospitals, of housing, of schools, of mosques, of agricultural land, of power plants, of water plants, of everything that makes it possible for a population to live and to reconstitute itself. The destruction of archives, of museums, of everything that would also make it possible after a terrible war or after terrible violence to rebuild oneself as a group.
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0: Now, the goal was clearly to ethnically cleanse Gaza. As some Israeli politicians said at the time, the same people said the Nakba never happened, they said this is Nakba number two. That's the logic of denial. It didn't happen and now we're doing it again. But of course, in 1948, the borders were open and Palestinians fled to Jordan, to Syria, to Lebanon, to Egypt. This time, the borders were closed. There were 2 million people enclosed within a very small chunk of territory, and the only place that the Israelis wanted them to go to was south, into Egypt. And Egypt did not let them through.

0: And so, as it happened in many other cases of genocide in the 20th century, an operation of ethnic cleansing became genocidal. This happened in the German genocide of the Herero and Nama in 1904. It happened in the genocide of the Armenians in 1915. It actually also happened in the Holocaust. The original goal of the German government was to remove the Jews, just to get rid of them. And the more Germany expanded, the more Jews it took in, and the fewer places there were for them to go to. And then, as one Nazi official said, the most humane solution to that was to kill them. For me, this was extraordinary to watch this happening. And I wrote about that for the first time in August of 2024, where I also tried to understand the mentality of Israeli soldiers, some of whom I met during a visit to Israel in June 2024, the mentality of Israeli soldiers who saw themselves as defending their country, as having no choice but to destroy Gaza, and as being righteous warriors, and as being victims, as acting because of a deep sense of victimhood, the victimhood because of the attack by Hamas, a victimhood because they thought that all the criticism against Israel was anti-Semitic, that the world has turned against Israel, and a victimhood because the nations of the world had no right to criticize Israel, which was fighting for its existence after the Holocaust. So a sort of deep historical view. And subsequently, a year later, I wrote about this also in the New York Times, July 2025, large numbers of genocide scholars and experts in international law had reached the conclusion that what Israel had carried out, was carrying out, was genocide. That there was no other way to describe it but that. So how did we get from the late 19th century, from this movement that wanted to provide Jews with a safe haven, to a state ideology that became what it is today, an ideology that, to my mind, has no right to go on existing. Not the state. The state will remain as it is. The states don't disappear very easily, and the state of Israel is internationally recognized, but its Zionist ideology, an ideology that has justified genocide, cannot stand. So I'll give you just a couple of points along this long trajectory. One is the years of the interwar period. So in the interwar period, Zionism, which was not a particularly popular movement among Jews, there were much more popular movements, large numbers of Jews went to North America, 2.5 million. Large number of Jews were in the Bund, which was a completely different idea of creating a sort of Jewish identity, territorial identity in Europe itself. Large numbers tried to assimilate into their societies. Large numbers became socialists and communists and joined the revolution and believed that would solve the issue, solve the Jewish question that had emerged, that was invented in the late 19th century. But in the 1920s and 30s, as the gates of immigration closed in America and then in other European countries, as assimilation encounters racism, anti-Semitism, ethno-nationalism that does not particularly want Jews to integrate into their own countries, Zionism becomes more popular. And so in the 1920s and 30s, several hundred thousand Jews migrate from Europe to Palestine. And from the point of view of Zionism, that migration saves their lives. That is, Zionism actually delivers on its argument that it would provide a safe haven for Jews. That's what happened to my family. Had they stayed behind, they would have died. Because they came, they survived. And my grandparents happened to have been Zionists, but there were many people, certainly from Germany, about 70,000 who came through the Havara agreement between the Jewish agency in Palestine and the Nazi authorities, 70,000 Jews who came from Germany to Palestine. And most of them were not Zionists. They would have much rather stayed in Germany, but the Nazi regime wanted them to go. And they had no other place to go to by then. So from that point of view, the 1920s and 30s are a story that justifies Zionism. But once those Jews come, whether they're Zionists or not Zionists, whether they're poor or they're rich, whether they are motivated or not, once they come there, what they practice from the point of view of the people who are living there is nothing but settler colonialism. They come and they take over the land. They create the infrastructure for a state which is facilitated by the British Empire, which had committed itself to creating a Jewish national home in Palestine. The British, at least until 1937, are committed to helping the Jews create the infrastructure of a state. And that is created on the backs and on the lands of the people who are living there, the indigenous population, Palestinian Arabs. And that, of course, creates resistance. It creates, first of all, a sense of anxiety and fear that those people are coming from Europe and taking over the land. It also creates a Palestinian national movement. And so what you find in the 1920s is that there is both a conflict between settlers who come from elsewhere and bring all their ideas of modernity, of what is civilized and what is not, while Jews in Europe are more and more described as Oriental, once they come to Palestine, they see themselves as European. That's an interesting sort of twist. And at the same time, it creates a conflict between two national movements, because the Palestinians, in many ways, in response to the Zionist arrival in Palestine, start creating themselves an organized Palestinian national movement. And that process continues until 1948. That is, there are basically two things happening at the same time. There is rescue of Jews by coming to Palestine, and there is the practice of a settler colonial movement in Palestine that creates more and more conflict. And I won't go through all the phases of that and the Arab uprising of 1936 and so forth. In 1948, or let's say 1947, on the 29th of November 1947, the British decide they can't take this anymore. They won the war, but they lost their economy. They're losing the empire. They cannot sustain and don't want to remain in Palestine, and they're leaving. And the newly established UN decides on a partition resolution that two states will be formed in Palestine, an Arab state and a Jewish state. The leadership of the Palestinians and the Arab states reject that partition resolution. And they have very good reasons to do so, because two-thirds of the population are Palestinians. And the Jews are offered more than half of the territory. The Jews, despite the great efforts that were made in the 20s and 30s and first part of the 40s to purchase land, to gain land, own only 7% of the land. And they're being offered more than half of the land. I think in the historical perspective, it was a mistake. It was a mistake because, as Jews knew, to be stateless is much worse than having a state, however small it is, because we live in a world of states. So I think it was a mistake, but whether it was or it wasn't, the decision was a rational one in the sense that it was extremely unfair. The Zionists, because of their own history and because they had a very pragmatic and ruthless leadership and because they expected that they could get more than what they were being offered, agreed. And that began a process which ends up with the War of 1948. At the end of that war, two things happen. First of all, a Jewish state is established, and no Arab state is established. And secondly, 750,000 Palestinians, the vast majority of the Palestinians who lived in what becomes the state of Israel, which is, as the Zionists hoped, as Ben-Gurion said, much larger than what was offered, what was allotted in the partition resolution, are kicked out. And it's at that point, that's a second, and I think from my perspective, a crucial moment. Because Zionism had accomplished its goal. It created the Jewish majority state. That was the goal of Zionism. Zionism was a movement of a minority whose goal was to create it as a state majority, because Zionism identified the problem of the Jews as being one of being a minority. It was an ethno-nationalist view, of course, but the Jews didn't invent it. It was all around them. They were copying ethno-national ideas from all the other movements around them. And they accomplished it. They created a state. 80% of the population of that state were Jews, and only 20% were Palestinians. Those 150,000 Palestinians who remained behind after the Nakba. Today, Palestinian citizens of Israel are also 20%. This ratio, the numbers have grown. Now there's 2 million Palestinian citizens in Israel, but they're 20% of the population. So the ratio has remained stable between 1948 and today. So the state could have said, we have formed a state, we have reached a goal, and now let's make sure that that state is a good state for all its citizens. And it in fact promises that. It issues a proclamation on the 14th of May, 1948, just as the British are leaving that midnight. It proclaims a Jewish state, and it says that state will provide equal rights to all its citizens. And it specifically speaks about Arabs. Now, it's also, meanwhile, in the process of ethnically cleansing them. So it's not a straightforward statement. It's cynical. But it's given in large part because of the partition resolution that gave legitimacy for the creation of a Jewish state that demanded that those states, the Arab state that never came into being, and the Jewish state, issue such a statement that they would be democratic and provide a Bill of Rights, and that they would have a constitution. And that proclamation says, and we will issue a constitution by October 1st, 1948. And that constitution is expected to be in the spirit of the proclamation of the state, known in Israel as the Declaration of Independence. Although independence from whom is not clear, because the British were leaving anyway. But that constitution is never issued. And it's at that point that Zionism, which has these two faces, I mean, Zionism is an ethno-national movement, and it has always, like all ethno-national movements, it has a strong violent potential. That's what ethno-nationalism is about. And it also has, as I said, a real aspect of it as being a settler colonial movement, because unlike other ethno-national movements, it transports Jews from one place to another. The Poles don't need to do that. They just need to clear the Ukrainians out, or vice versa, from the land in which they live. The Jews transport Jews from there because people say, that's not your land, get out of here. But it transforms itself from a movement that had these two aspects, one which was to rescue and to liberate and to emancipate, and that had a belief in some kind of justice, of social justice, of justice between groups, into a state ideology. Because now the state is created, and the state does not issue a constitution, does not give a Bill of Rights. Now, had there been a constitution in the spirit of that proclamation, that does not mean that everything would be honky-dory and, you know, everybody would have lived happily ever after, but it would have created legal constraints on the state, including on the Supreme Court, and it would have created the state with recognized borders. Israel has no recognized borders. Israel has never said what its borders are. It only has ceasefire lines. There is no border. It's still a work in progress. This is what Ben-Gurion said when he was told by his own advisors, you know, when we proclaim the state, we have to say where the state is. And he said, no, we don't. Let's see. There's a war. Let's see how the war ends. Maybe we'll open the entire path to Jerusalem. Maybe we'll take over the Western Galilee. And indeed they do. And so why agree on the partition borders? And the state has never done that either, to this day. There's one other crucial moment, and that sort of takes me back to the beginning of what I was talking about. You could say that Israel is really a democracy only for about 6 months. The proclamation doesn't use the word democracy. It doesn't appear there. But the understanding was that this would be a Jewish, a democratic state. It proclaims itself to be a Jewish state. And the issue always was and remains, can Israel be both Jewish and democratic? Is it possible? Immediately after the war, as a state is established, that Arab minority, those 20%, are given, they're given citizenship. They become Israeli citizens. But immediately thereafter, they are also come under military rule. And they live under military rule until December 1966, for 20 years. And during those 20 years of military rule, where they have no democratic rights, they have no right of assembly or right of movement, they have to report, they're constantly under observation, most of their lands are confiscated by the state and then handed over to Jewish settlements. In December 66, military rule is lifted. But in June 1967, 6 months later, Israel comes to occupy, in the war of in the Six-Day War, the West Bank and the Gaza Strip, where large numbers of the Palestinians that it had expelled in 1948 and their descendants are living. But it doesn't give them rights. They don't become citizens, of course. They remain an occupied population. And so, from that point on, the Zionist ideal, which was to create a Jewish majority state, has been given up. Israel becomes a 50-50 state. It's a one state from the Jordan to the sea, in which now there are 40 million people, 7 million Jews, 7 million Palestinians. The Jews have what remains of Israeli democracy, which is being eroded now on a daily basis. And the Palestinians are either, 2 million of them are second-class citizens with many restrictions, and the others have no rights at all. So the idea of creating a Jewish majority state was forfeited for the land, which creates the dynamic that if we want the land and we want a Jewish majority state, how do we go about doing that? How do we accomplish that? And the way to accomplish that, and in the back of that, is the need to somehow remove the population, one way or another. There are discussions, by the way, 1956, 1967, 1973, what to do with the population of Gaza. There are plans to remove the population of Gaza in previous periods. They just were not, in large part, were not implemented, unlike what happens after October 7th. So the thought, the expectation that that's how we would resolve the issue is always in the background. And then, of course, comes October 7th. And I'll just say this. October 7th has a context, and I've been talking about this context. The immediate context of October 7th is that for the previous 20 years, Benjamin Netanyahu persuaded the Israeli public and much of the rest of the world that this occupation could be managed, that there is no way and no need to resolve it, no need to have any compromise with Palestinians. We can manage it. We'll manage it by enclosing Gaza within a super security fence. And we'll manage it by having basically a collaborating Palestinian authority that works for the Israeli government in Ramallah, in the West Bank. And no need to think about it. And the Palestinian issue disappeared. It was not there. If you look at election campaigns in Israel in the years before 2023, nobody talks about the Palestinians. It's not an issue. And it's not an issue in international discourse. Who is talking about the Palestinians before 2023? October 7th blows this up. The idea that we can manage the occupation is gone. And there are only two options. One option is what Netanyahu and, of course, the people like Smotrich and Ben-Gvir would never have thought of, which is to find some way for these two groups to live side by side with equality and justice for all. But that's not part of their plan. If you cannot manage the occupation, now you have a license to resolve the issue differently. You can resolve it by finally finishing the job from 1948. And that's what the attempt is. The moment the government comes out of the shock, and it was shocked initially because the army had been incompetent and the government, all the information for the attack, of course, was available, but nobody believed that Hamas could actually do it. Once they come out of the shock, within a couple of days, that is the plan. And tragically, not only does it destroy vast numbers of people and level the entire strip, and that's still a work in progress. We've not seen the end of this. But what we see today is a state that has resolved to use only more power, only more violence, that has completely given up on any idea of politics. And as I see it today, the only way to change this has to come from the outside. The only way that Israel, even if you're thinking about its own interest, can be rescued from its demons and can stop this cycle of violence is by massive external pressure. And that massive external pressure can only come in the form of a sanctions regime. Only sanctions, economic, political, and military, can accomplish that. One has to say that Hamas succeeded in one thing. It, of course, what it did led to the destruction of Gaza, and those leaders have that on their conscience. They are all dead by now, of course. But it accomplished bringing back the Palestinian issue, and it accomplished by regionalizing the issue. Exactly what Hamas had wanted to do. It is now in Iran, it's now in Lebanon, it's now an international issue, and Israel has put itself in a position that it is fast becoming, and I think rightly so, a pariah state. And the only way to save it from destroying itself is by putting massive pressure on it to redesign where the limits of power of the state of Israel are, to remove them from Washington, D.C., where they've been now for several decades, and where there are no limits on power, of course, bring them back to Jerusalem, where they belong, so that that state would have no choice but to face up to the need to resolve this ongoing, the conflict is not the right word, of course, it's a misnomer, to end this occupation and this oppression and create a political system that would be just for all living in that territory. Okay, I'll stop here. I hope I didn't bore you too much, and thank you.
1: 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He spoke at the Lumumba Institute in Berlin in late June. 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Joe Ritchie is our general manager and editor. I'm David Barsamyan. Thank you for listening.

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You can also hear Ears Have Eyes on New Adventures in Sound Art in South River, Ontario, and Golden Co-op Radio in beautiful British Columbia. I'm today's host, Caitlin Brown. You just heard Artemis II by Lyon, a composer working at the intersection of sound, image, and perception. Artemis II was created earlier this year in response to the Artemis II mission to the moon. In the words of the artist, this mission signals a new age of space exploration, something that gives me hope for the years to come. Seeing technology being used for things like this and being open to anyone in the world sends a clear message of what path humanity should follow. This month, Ears Have Eyes is following the path of the celestial orchestral, sounds for other worlds. Frequent listeners will know that each month, local, national, and international sound artists submit their work to our program, responding to a loose thematic. Celestial Orchestral is a collection of alien compositions, otherworldly noises, and solar sounds. The next piece comes from Italian sound composer and musician Gennaro Foglia. Last Resource is a composition situated between two opposites. One is the natural part of our soul symbolized by melodic instruments and musical loops, which are broken by a mechanical part of the soul, with industrial sounds and metal noises. This symbolizes the destruction of the soul. You can read more about all the artists on today's show by visiting hibernationproject.ca and finding the tab Ears Have Eyes. This is Last Resource by Gennaro Foglia on Ears Have Eyes.

You just heard Zhang Shatori by Unlucky Ninjas, an experimental Iranian trio based in Tehran and comprised of Arash Zabari on contrabass, Biscuit on microtonal guitar, and Molly on tonback. Return of the Light reflects resilience and creativity in challenging times. Inspired by the richness of Iranian modal systems and ancient musical forms, the artists blend them with modern microtonal experimentation. The project embodies a journey through trio improvisation, layered soundscapes, and cross-cultural dialogue, capturing moments of hope amidst darkness. You're tuned in to Ears Have Eyes on CJSW 90.9 FM, New Adventures in Sound Art, and Golden Co-op Radio. The next composition inspired this month's theme, Celestial Orchestral. 21/11/1936 is a composition by UK-based multidisciplinary artist Richard Winters. The artist built a drone ensemble and made 12 recordings, coding a simulation of the solar system. 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By way of explanation, the artist writes, "The planets start in the position they would have been in on my mother's birthday, 21/09/36. I miss her terribly." This is 21/11/1936 by Richard Winters.

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The theme of this month's episode is celestial orchestral, and we're already moving towards the end of today's program. The final piece on our show comes from Zoe Yicheng Lin, a Taiwan-based composer specializing in AI music development, 3D immersive soundscapes, and auditory visual synesthesia. Dream Voyager, A Pilgrim of the Infinite, is a work for solo flute and electronics performed by Taiwanese flautist Cheng Yi Wu, unfolding as a lucid dream journey in which the listener traverses states of consciousness from the threshold of sleep into expansive awareness. The artist writes, "Beginning beneath a quiet, starlit stillness, the music gradually lifts the soul beyond the body, revealing a world both distant and vividly present, awakening a longing to perceive its essence. A distant bell, an echo of inner knowing, guides the voyager through shifting realms of light, memory, sky, and ocean, where cycles of emergence and disillusion appear as fleeting expressions within a larger cosmic rhythm. As time and space soften, breath becomes a unifying pulse, and within this shared movement, a quiet sense of hope arises, not as a declaration, but as a remembrance. Through immersive, ambisonic spatial motion, sound ascends, drifts, and surrounds, tracing a path of departure and return. When the bell resounds once more, layers of luminous resonance gather and lead the soul back towards waking, carrying not only the trace of a dream, but a renewed perception, an awareness of interconnectedness, fluidity, and the subtle return of light." This is Dream Voyager by Zoe Yicheng Lin on CJSW 90.9 FM, New Adventures in Sound Art, and Golden Co-op Radio.

I was 48. Or was I 50? The years, they blend now. Painstaking dullness. The boredom carries over into my memory. It's hard to recall anything but her and that fateful day at CJSW 90.9 FM. An exuberant existence with the one that I love most. Whom I cannot care for any longer, for she has been lost by living me.

0: My name is Jelly for Kanto Stars on CJSW 90.9 FM radio. Today I'm speaking with Grace Gilroy, the producer of the film Queens for a Day. So welcome, Grace.
1: Thank you very much, and thank you very much for taking the time to speak with me today.
0: All right. And so tell me about the movie. What is it about?
1: It's a horror fable odyssey is the way I can explain it. It's a controversial talk host, host who wakes up and finds herself decades back living the life of her mother. It's a dark, horrifying nightmare, as it turns out.
0: Okay, and so what got you on board this film?
1: Well, when Chris Carter phones, you take the call and you figure it out. That's how it works. And I've worked with Chris a fair bit, so over the years we've often talked about doing some other films, right?
0: And so who are the main cast and the characters we play?
1: Okay, so they're a set of characters, and they're all based out of Canada. There's 103 characters in the film. Erin Boyce is our leading lady, and she plays all ages of herself as well as Jerry and as her mother Sylvia. So it's significant. We did not use any international actors at all in the whole film. It's all Canadian actors.
0: And so, and what were the challenges of getting the film from idea to a movie that people can see?
1: Well, the main challenge to start with was Chris was financing this, self-financing this film. We didn't have a distributor. We don't have a distributor today. So it meant that every dollar that we spent, that had to be, it had to go 10 times, no matter what. We had to do everything we could. And because it covers many time periods, we had to take advantage of that. And on top of it all, we had to prep it in 6 weeks and shoot it in 6 weeks. So we were under a time crunch as well, and we were fortunate enough to be able to pull together a fair amount of us that had been part of the X-Files family. So we had the shorthand in order to make it work. So, we've all worked together a fair chunk, and it was seamless because we were able to depend on one another and not have to worry about how is it going to work or not work. We knew exactly where we were going. So that made a big difference. And it was a big reunion for our crew as well, because so many of us had worked together.
0: And you said you've known Chris Carter for a long time, so
1: Yeah.
0: what's it been like to work on his projects?
1: It's always entertaining. There's no question about it, because he always comes up with some pretty interesting ideas, and we just have to meet the challenge of delivering it. So it's always, every time you work with Chris, you get a good opportunity to challenge yourself and to get it on screen for him.
0: All right, and you said the family from X-Files would be part of the film. And
1: Yeah.
0: so are there Easter eggs from the X-Files in this new film?
1: That you're going to have to watch. You're going to have to see if you can find it.
0: All right. And so what got you interested in filmmaking?
1: Well, from Edmonton originally. So there was a movie theater around the corner from our house. And so Saturday matinees were always a thing. So I've always been going to theater since I was very young. And the opportunities kept on for me to, through art and various other things that I had tried. And I was able to get involved with Amita and then Access in Edmonton, and the rest is history.
0: All right. And what sort of films were you interested in while living in Edmonton?
1: Well, I liked everything because whatever was on the Saturday after matinee, it was like either you got to, there was musicals, there was a bit of horror, but I wasn't allowed to see them until I was slightly older, so there was you had to wait. But there's a little bit of everything, a lot of Westerns, So I think I had, pretty good understanding of many genres. I wasn't really locked into one.
0: What will be bringing the movie to Calgary Lake? It'll be at the Plaza Theater, which is an old theater.
1: Right, it's gonna be it'll be fun, right? I've spent a lot of years in Calgary, working and living over the years, and I have family in Calgary, so it'll be fun. And there's a lot of people are looking forward to this film, so it's a great opportunity for particularly Craig Mrublesky, our cameraman, and myself, who have Alberta roots, to be able to bring this film to Calgary.
0: And so, what has the response been like so far from fans of Chris?
1: Well, the film hasn't not screened yet. So we're screening in Edmonton on the 25th and then Calgary on the 27th. So that's going to be the first time an audience is going to see the film. So I think it's going to be an opportunity, for us to get feedback after those 2 dates.
0: All right. It seems like an interesting film with the fantasy elements, so yeah.
1: Yes, it is. I mean, I think, it's almost like two films in one, right? Because you can there's the sort of slight, little bit of political, and then the coming of age and motherhood, growing up in the 50s where there was little, women weren't work didn't work as much, and so it's an interesting time to see what a single mother went through.
0: And having women on television being news anchors and things like that.
1: That's, yeah, absolutely.
0: Well, I guess those are all the questions I have. Anything else you'd like to add before we wrap up?
1: Well, I think it's an opportunity for the audience to take a look at life as it is now and as it was in the past. And I think it's an interesting window to take a look at. So I think you'll see what certain things that were in the past that are current in the present.
0: Thank you very much. I've been speaking with Grace Gilroy from the Queen's Birthday film. She's the producer of the film. Thank you very much for your time.
1: All right, thank you, Janine. You have a good day.
0: My name is.
2: And this is Jenny for Cattle Stars on CJSW 90.9 FM. That was my interview with Grace Gilroy, producer of the film Queen's Birthday, that will be showing at the Edmonton International Film Festival on September 25th and the Calgary International Film Festival on September 27th at the Plaza. So look online for tickets. And the film is directed by Chris Carter and screenwriter Dory Carter, his wife. And so, yeah, it's 8:20. 8:12 in the morning, and we're going to our next song, which is That's That by Ampersand One. So here goes.

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This is Jenny for the radio. On just before that was Nakasu Lonely Night by Haruki Hamano, and from the album From Fukuoka. And before that was Sayonara Baby by Fujikaze from the Fujikaze Stadium Live album Feeling Good. And before that was Last Life by Charlie Young from the album Mythology. And at the top set was That's That by Ampersand One from the Loud and Proud EP. So yeah, we had on as guest speaker Grace Gilroy from the film Queens for a Day. And this is a film that would be shown at the Calgary International Film Festival with Chris Carter and his wife Dori Carter as directors and writers of the film. And so, yeah, the next track we'll hear is Suddenly by Ivan from the album Lost in the City. So here goes.

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1: 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So 8:48 AM and 12 minutes left of the program. The next song is Man Lei Yao 是马宝仪的歌，是新单歌来的 Heroes。

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0: 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So nice to see you. I'm sending you love. The honor and recognize a local resident angel. This park is named for Helen Jusić, 1936-2025. Kaže, Helen became a beloved figure in Bridgeland Riverside during the COVID pandemic lockdown 2020 to 23. In her mid-80s, she was the friendly greeter on the corner of 12th Street and 1st Avenue Northeast. Rain or shine, her waves, cheery hellos and air hugs lifted the spirits of those passing by the challenging time of social distancing and cancellation of community gatherings. 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

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At for tickets and sponsorship, tumatanggap pa rin po sila. 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Okay? At si Mary Lou 403-872-7390. 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
2: 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He was then held here in Addie Abeto prison, just outside the capital, Asmara, for more than 4 years. He said a sympathetic guard helped him smuggle in a small camera. And he worked with one other trusted prisoner.
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3: Have you actually seen what happens to Eritreans who are deported back? Detention, torture, reconscription. Here's the evidence. Eritreans who are returned face automatic arrest at the airport. They are taken to military detention centers. Adi Abeto. Eira Aira.
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Hello, hello. This is Shambles Lurch. Now, many say that I might be a few sandwiches short of a picnic, and that is probably true. But you know what I don't forget to bring whenever I go picnicking? When I go on a picnic, I always bring my radio, and I keep it tuned to 90.9 FM CJSW, broadcasting out of Calgary, Alberta, Canada, Treaty 7 territory, Mokinsis, where the Bow River and the Elbow River meet. Now, I might be hungry, and my picnic might just be a basket that is empty, but at least I've got some good tunes to keep me company. And now, so do you. Thanks for listening.

Hello and welcome to New Horizons. I'm your host, Benjamin, and you are just listening to Paradox Palette by Athro. I hope that's how you pronounce it, but yeah, so you were listening to Athro with Paradox Palette. Before that, you were listening to the song Wonder Room 2.0 by the artist that goes by N, and it's just the letter N. And then before that was Chroma by the producer Sta from their soundtrack, Tone Sphere original soundtrack. They actually produced their own rhythm game called Tone Sphere. That's where the soundtrack album comes from. So they like coded the game and basically also did some of the soundtrack and sound design of the game. And then the first song you listened to was The Last Stand by Moonblast from their album Orbit. And we'll be continuing on with the music.

My name's Benjamin. I'm your host. But yeah, this song you were listening to was Echo by the new girl group Newkin. They just debuted, I think, this week, and they are a independent group of three members. Before that was Ignatus by AK plus Q from the Archaea Sound Collection Memories of Conflict. So that was just a soundtrack album from the rhythm game Archaea. And before that was Robot Dreams by Aran from the compilation album Hardcore Syndrome 12. And then finally, following that was kind of the first song after my first kind of mic break was Athero with Paradox Palette. So yeah, I'm hoping you're enjoying this so far. If you ever want to text into our booth, come chat with me. You can do so at 403-220-3991. Yeah.

0: 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Want to write, shoot, or edit? We're always looking for new voices. 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

Hello, and thank you for continuing to listen to me with my show. So, I've had a kind of a busy couple of weeks. I actually just started my first internship, so it's been going well. I've been learning lots of new things in the world of marketing, and I'm also finishing up my last semester here at St. I actually go to St. for marketing, and I also completed a film and video diploma there, like a video production diploma. So yeah, it's been going good. I hope your guys' Sunday is going well. Next, it's actually my first full week at work, so it's going to be interesting. So yeah, you just heard All You Do It by Jump Source from the album Fold. And then before that was Someone Like You, from the album Dramatica by Jules. And following that was River Pilgrimage by the artist Rejection. Supri, I don't know if I'm pronouncing that right, and Eli, or Ellie. It's E-I-L-I, so I think that's Ellie. And then before that was the Waka soundtrack album with Let You Die full version. And that was by, I believe, T-Pazolite and Red Alice, Kobayo, and it was voiced by Sayori Onishi. So yeah, hope you've been enjoying my show so far. This is my third week hosting this, so I'll be hosting every Sunday from 1 to 2 p.m. until October 25th. So yeah.

Hello, and thank you for listening to me in the last hour. This song you are listening to is Starship from the Diverse System compilation AD Nearly 130 by the artist Hendrix. Diverse System is an Asian underground EDM label, was founded in the year 2000. So this is one of their albums from 2009. Before that was J.R. East, the song by Nero Image, and from the album Rhythms of the Pacific, Volume 2. And before that was Always by Patrick Holland from his EP I Want to Believe. And coming up next is I Choose You by the girl group, the J-pop group 5, spelled F, number 5, V-E, from their album Sequence 101.5, Dreaming of the Second First Impact, Consequences of Fate Redux. So yeah, I wanted to thank you for joining me this afternoon, and yeah.

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0: Oh, you know, that is one of my favorite. That's pretty much my favorite Canadian band of all time. Of course, that's the Sam Roberts Band with the track Climb Over Me. I don't think they've ever played that song live. Of course, they always play Where Have All the Good People Gone, Let It In, Hard Road, Don't Walk Away, Eileen, all their great hits. Of course, they always play those at the show. But this song, for whatever reason, they never play it. And I love this song. I think it's one of their most underrated songs by the Sam Roberts Band. And as I mentioned many times before, I interviewed Sam Roberts 2 years ago on Off the Map. I'm a huge Sam Roberts fan, and of course, reached out to his team. Sam Roberts is amazing, and I love that interview. So hopefully, I'll probably hear that again one day in the future. And hopefully, I can reach out to Sam Roberts again and do another interview down the road. Just a fantastic human being, and was one of my highlights of my radio career. It is 2:09 here in the city of Calgary. Thank you so much for tuning in to Off the Map here on the number one university radio station in all of Canada. We are number one because we have the best listeners in the world. This has to be CJSW 90.9 FM. I'm Kay Walters, and thanks again for tuning in on another Sunday afternoon, this melancholy Sunday. It may rain, it may not. I don't know what's going on with the weather, but it's been decent. So it's not snow, so I'll take it. So it should be okay. But yeah, it's supposed to be much nicer towards the end of the week. Friday, Saturday, Sunday, we're going to be back like in 19 and 20. So what? I'll take the weather. It's not bad, so I don't mind it. But yeah, hopefully you're having a fantastic week wherever you are, and it's great to be back with you guys once again. I have an awesome artist in studio with me this afternoon. It's going to be like probably the next, 4 or 5 weeks of just different artists on Off the Map. A lot of artists booked, so a lot of interviews, a lot of fantastic local artists here I get to chat with. But this gentleman over here, he is awesome. Of course, I'm talking about Mr. Ben Tizard. He's back in the house. He has a brand new EP called Nothing Venture, which came out a couple of weeks ago / months ago. Hopefully I'm correct. First of all, welcome, man. Thank you so much.
1: Hello.
0: Did it come out? When did they come out? Sorry, Nothing Venture.
1: About a month. It's been August 15th now.
0: Oh, wow.
1: So it's, time flies.
0: Time flies. Yeah,
1: where's summer? Where's the summer?
0: Oh, my gosh. Before you know it, we're going to be here at Christmas, and then knock on wood, it's going to be 2027 just around the corner. But let's just slow down time. Let's enjoy the Sunday. Let's enjoy the songs from Mr. Ben Tizard as well. So let's get into a track from him. Let's get into the track Into a Hollow. Do you want to tell our listeners very quickly about this awesome track, Into a Hollow?
1: Oh, well, speaking about, I guess, the holidays coming up and snow and all that, this one I wrote back in February. And I wanted to write something. It was kind of just a down month. And I wanted to make something really dramatic sounding. So I was like, what's the most dramatic thing possible? I'm like, well, I fell in a hole. And then how do you get out? Well, you have to like give away parts of yourself in order to get out of this hole. I'm like, man, that is just sad. So and then this song came out. So
0: all you, everybody who's fallen to a hole, this song's for you, so hopefully you get out of that hole and enjoy this track as well. So let's play a quick, 44-second commercial, get into the track from Mr. Tizard over here, and then we'll probably get into two other songs, one from Jose Gonzalez and another track as well, and then we'll get into the interview with Ben, and we'll talk about this awesome EP and the amazing songs he's put together, and we'll get into a little bit of backstory and insight into it as well. So let's check out this quick, probably 44-second commercial.
2: Coming to you live from 2000. Car Force One, your friendly neighborhood traffic helicopter. We're hearing strange reports of major disruptions on the Deerfoot. It appears people have left their cars and are dancing on the side of the road. Mm-hmm. Yep. Mm-hmm. Our producer is telling me that we're seeing this citywide. Apparently, drivers have tuned into the 90.9 frequency. Folks, we're witnessing a certifiable, undeniable dance apocalypse on your drive home. Pilot, I'm going to need you to put this bird down. I've got my own group to deal with. 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
1: All right, well, welcome back to the show. This is Off the Map here on the mighty CJSW 90.9 FM. The last track you heard was a great track. I just heard this for the first time last night. Charlie Cunningham with the track Sigh. I sigh because that's such a beautiful track. I love it. And the track before you heard was Jose Gonzalez with the track Down the Line. I love Jose Gonzalez. And I just realized Jose Gonzalez is actually playing tonight in Calgary. That was not intentional because I know Ben was on the show and I'm like, you know what? Ben has like a similar guitar style to Jose Gonzalez. And then I just forgot he's in town tonight playing at the Palace. So if you're a Jose Gonzalez fan and you have nothing to do on a Sunday night, check him out 7 o'clock, I believe, or 8 o'clock at the Palace downtown on Stevens Avenue. I wanted to check out the show and I think I have somebody else already booked. So there's a lot of cool stuff happening this week and next week in the city of Calgary. So I'll hopefully catch Jose Gonzalez when he comes back to Calgary one of these days. But yeah, he's playing tonight and he's phenomenal. So definitely check out Jose Gonzalez. I'm pretty sure it's going to be a fantastic a concert at the Palace. And before that, you heard, of course, my guest, Mr. Ben Tizard, with the track Into a Hollow. So Ben, tell our CJSW listeners about your brand new EP, Nothing Ventured.
2: Yeah, so I just wanted to kind of write a project that kind of touched on a bunch of different types of adventures. One of the tracks, Land of Wine, is very much like, you know, Viking New World stuff. Thrice Twice Nights is about kind of medieval-ish spellcraft kind of stuff. Into a Hollow is kind of an internal adventure. And so the whole premise of the album is to have kind of different takes on what adventure can kind of be.
1: Why were you feeling adventure? Why this concept? Like, what was the catalyst for this concept?
2: I don't know. Just music is an adventure, you know? And I just felt like this year I wanted to kind of be adventurous with singing and with the writing. And so I hope it kind of came through with some of the songs on this where I'm trying to push kind of some boundaries on some of these tunes.
1: So were you choosing your own adventure?
2: Yeah, right? I mean, I do play D&D, so.
1: That was horrible. I had to kind of use that line.
2: Love it.
1: Awesome. I think you kind of answered this a little bit, but why the name Nothing Ventured?
2: It's a play on Nothing Ventured, Nothing Gained. I was going to do this 4-track EP and then do another one of a set of songs and call it Nothing Gained. So it's kind of like just a 2-part project. I didn't have enough time to release everything, so I wanted to release this year and then work on another half of it in the following year.
1: I kind of like the name, though, Nothing Ventured, because it could have a double meaning, because you're saying Nothing Ventured, but you're venturing into the songs itself.
2: Exactly,
1: so it's
2: right?
1: Like, you're not venturing into this, but you're like, you know what, I actually want to venture into it, which is kind of a cool meaning. And I think a lot of people can kind of relate to this album title as well, the EP title as well, Nothing Ventured, because I think we kind of live a life like that. You know, there's a lot of like stuff in our lives, like either trips or I don't know, like maybe sports or activities that we've never ventured into. So hearing Nothing Ventured, I think it's really relatable to the listener. So I like that you kind of went with the name for the EP, because it's, again, that's how I think a lot of us live our lives. You know, we want to venture into stuff, but we've never really done it. So I think that title is really applicable to a lot of listeners out there, and they can really kind of relate to that. So that's kind of cool that you came up with that EP title, Nothing Ventured.
2: Yeah, like that. Venture. Go for it.
1: Absolutely. You know? Just don't get lost.
2: No.
1: We're not going to find you. You're on your own. What challenges did you have making this EP?
2: Challenges, yeah. You know, I'm not a trained singer, so the hardest part for me is like writing lyrics and singing too. So I think probably the biggest challenges for this album was just working on my voice, trying to get better with that, trying to write better lyrically too. And I think through this project, it's some of my best singing. And so I really kind of worked hard on that to make that kind of come through.
1: Did you do a lot of the songwriting by yourself? And in terms of the singing, how do you determine, because you mentioned before it's something that you're working on. So how do you determine whether it's good enough or whether you think it passes the test, if that makes sense?
2: Oh, yeah. So I did all the writing myself.
1: Is that a conscious choice or do you prefer to write by yourself?
2: Yeah, it's group writing is cool, but I find it's hard when you write with a group because then you end up with something that kind of caters to everyone. And you end up with something that may not be as, you're not going to adventure as much.
1: Yeah.
2: You know, when you're with a group. And that's not to say that's always the case.
1: Oh, yeah.
2: But, you know, that's just kind of how I've kind of gone about it. Sorry, what was the other half of that?
1: Oh, sorry. In terms of the singing, because you mentioned that, you know, you're trying to be a better singer.
2: Yeah.
1: So how do you determine whether you're, how do I phrase it? I don't want to say pass the bar or it's acceptable or like it's good enough or you think it's suitable, I guess. Like, how do you determine that? Because like you have to, I guess you be your own worst critic or your own worst judge. So how do you determine how it's acceptable or is this good enough for the EP? Like, how do you determine that when it comes to like singing wise?
2: Well, I worked with an amazing producer and mixer, Colin Carbonara, and he was really big and on just, you know, letting me know, like, he's super honest, right? And he was like, yeah, I vibe with these. And that was a big thing for me, you know, getting to work with him and getting his kind of okay on a lot of these tunes. And I've got a couple of close colleagues, too, who I respect, and they'll tell me what's up, you know. If they're like, dude, this is kind of rough, I'll be like, okay, I got it. I'll go back and work. So part of it is like, I feel good about it, and then I have a couple of people who I really trust that kind of give me a good, honest review of what they think.
1: And I think that's the biggest key too, is finding people that you trust and you know they're going to be truthful. Because I find a lot of artists work with people who just want to be like yes people to them, right?
2: Oh, yeah.
1: They always want to say, yes, this is great. Yes, this is this. And they'll never, and then when you hear the end product, you're like, ugh, it's like, is this, you know what I mean? So you can kind of, it's nice that you find that people are going to be blunt and honest with you. And how do you think you've grown as a singer over these past, I guess, this EP or your past projects? How do you think you've grown as a singer?
2: Oh, I've definitely gotten better. I've gotten more confident because I also play a lot live as well. So I've been doing a lot more solo shows. And it's that has helped just with, I don't know, just things like breathing and, you know, and enunciation and, you know, just power and how to sing. And so many of these things, you know, if you're sitting there mumbling in your room by yourself, you don't hear that until you put your mouth to a mic and you're like, oh, that wasn't good, you know?
1: Well, absolutely. Absolutely. That's awesome. Well, I'm happy that you're getting better. And I mean, that's kind of a great progress as an artist as well. That's kind of the point, is always getting better. You know, if you're never getting better, then
2: that's the hope thing. Right?
1: Yeah, yeah. You hope to get better. Here's a tricky question. Of course, I have to ask this question. What is your favorite song from this EP and why?
2: Oh, I really like Land of Wine. It's because I wrote the little riff that keeps going through. I was playing a wedding in Canmore with Rachel Gurnett and James Watson, who, shout out to them, are fantastic cello and violin players. And I wrote that little riff, and I don't know, it's just super catchy to me. It's I have a lot of family roots in Newfoundland and the Maritimes, and so getting to write a little bit about, you know, the new world and Vinland and all that with the Vikings, is really cool to kind of tell that tale through a song.
1: Nice. Yeah. I like that. All right, let's get into another track from you. I think this is Twice. Hold on.
2: Twice, Thrice, Nights.
1: Thank you. That was a twister. I want to make sure I don't butcher that all. Can you tell our listeners about that track and how did you come up with the name and like what's that track about?
2: My girlfriend really likes the movie Practical Magic, and in that Stevie Nicks has a song called Crystal, and it's the first time I heard this a couple of like months ago, and it's such a cool tune, and I wanted to write something that it was at least inspired me to write this tune, and it kind of starts off with this pretty simple chord progression, but I wanted it to kind of be like a spell being cast throughout, and then having, you know, repercussions of that at the end. And I don't know, it's just kind of cool.
1: Is that the Sandra Bullock and...
2: Yeah.
1: Didn't they make a sequel?
2: I think there's number two coming out.
1: Yeah, yeah. I've read that like a couple of days ago. Something about like, number two is coming out.
2: Yeah.
1: I'm not a fan. I saw something. I'm like, this is not for me.
2: So. Yeah, I don't know if I'm going to see it either, but I'm just saying. I like the song.
1: That's awesome. All right, let's check it out. And then we'll be back probably in the next probably 9 minutes with Ben for a couple more questions. So let's check out this awesome track.

Oki bonzu, and welcome to CJSW 90.9 FM, broadcasting live in Treaty 7 territory, the home of the Niitsitapi, or Blackfoot, of Siksika, Kainai, and Pagani, the Beaver people of Tsuut'ina, and the Stoney Nakoda of Morley, which includes Chiniki, Bearspaw, and Wesley First Nations. We're also walking in the footsteps of Métis Region 3, and we proudly honor everyone who calls Treaty 7 home. And remember, we are all Treaty 7.

0: CJSW. Oh, no, no, no. It's too dark, too dark. Okay. A little happier. Oh, oh, oh, no, no, no, no, no, no, no. Way too high. Way too high. Way too high. I don't. Okay, let's find a medium. Is this swing? I don't know. Can't do swing. Let's find some. Louis Armstrong. All right. You're tuned into CJSW 90.9 FM. 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
1: All right, well, welcome back to CJSW 90.9 FM. The last track was St. Clarity with the track The Paper Kites. I miss kites. Kites as a kid, of course. I'm just thinking about kites right now. Before that, you heard Foy Vance with the track She Burns. I heard that one yesterday as well. It's such a cool track. And, of course, my guest, Mr. Ben Tizard, with the track Twice, Thrice, Nights.
2: Yeah.
1: My gosh, that's a... Hopefully I don't have to say that again for the rest of the day.
3: Yeah, all right.
1: Tricky. Love the track, though. What were some of the challenges you faced making your EP, Nothing Ventured?
2: I mean, honestly, the biggest challenge is funding. I don't get any grants. I don't get any funding. It's all self-funding. So it's just kind of, you know, gigging and working full-time as a musician, and then saving up, and then when I got enough money, then, you know, putting it all towards recording. And then, you know, honestly, you don't really get any of that money back through with recording, right? So it's an investment, you know, to, you need kind of current material for festivals and to kind of show people you're working on stuff. And I don't know, I just want to contribute to the musical scene that is. But yeah, the biggest challenging is just the money. And you know, you want to pay the production and the, yeah. I mean, I got it mastered by Andrew Downton at Railtown Mastering, shout out. And, you know, I want to make sure I pay him his correct rates. And, you know, and so it's, you know, that's kind of the biggest challenge.
1: Oh, absolutely. Yeah. I think that's the biggest challenge for a lot of artists is just, especially the financial aspect, especially if everything being so expensive these days. And it's like, you don't really get a rate of return. So it's like, do you want to put X amount of dollars into this project? You're not getting anything from it at the end of the day. So it's always kind of like a bittersweet thing when it comes to making these EPs or songs or videos. It's a lot of, you know, the financial and economical factors are really key. So I totally understand that for sure. So that makes a lot of sense. How would you describe the overall tone of this EP?
2: I would go, you know, the core of this project is singer-songwriter. So it's meant to be listenable in, you know, a relaxing environment. It's meant to be good, you know, everybody could pick something that they like from it. It's supposed to be approachable. But at the same time, I also want to, I have a habit of making kind of weird middle parts in songs, you know. So approachable, but also kind of pushing that a bit as well. I still want something interesting to say at the same time.
1: When you're working on these songs and these EPs, do you try to differentiate your sound, or do you try to keep it in the similar vein? Like, how do you approach that?
2: I try not to have obviously we all try not to have everything sound the same. I mean, vocally, it's going to sound the same because my voice doesn't change too much. But yeah, I do try to make songs stand alone. I want to have common elements that flow through the overall project. Mm-hmm. But if you were to pick any one of those songs, they could be separate songs on their own. And I think that's cool too. And that is a conscious choice.
1: I like that. Are you ever scared to kind of venture off into like going with like a radical sound? Because I know some people are kind of, they're in their box. You know, if you're a country artist, you're a folk artist, you kind of want to stay in that genre. You don't really want to venture out too far. Have you ever thought about like maybe venturing out into like a different genre? Or is it kind of like, I'm just sticking to this particular sound and style because I don't want to veer off too far off the path? Have you ever thought about that? Or?
2: Oh, yeah, 100%. I mean, I'm going to do a jazz record for the next Ooh. Project with a buddy of mine out in Diamond Valley. And then I have a plan for the next project after that, which will be kind of more alt electric guitar kind of stuff. I've done a lot of acoustic stuff up to this point. So I want to get heavier. I want to go heavy. Yeah. Which would be cool.
1: I love the emphasis on it. He's going to go heavy, ladies and gentlemen. I love it. What do you want listeners to take away from this EP?
2: Man, that's just, this is Ben Tizard, you know? This is kind of what I'm putting out. This is who I am. You know, there's time and effort put into this, and I just hope everyone likes it. That's kind of the hope of it. I guess what I wanted them to get away with it is just, this is who I am.
1: I like that. Okay. And how do you define success for an EP? How do you define success for this EP? What does success look like for you for this EP?
2: Oh. Amount of streams. No, I'm just kidding. No, honestly, just success for me is, did it come out the way I wanted it to? Was my vision the vision I imagined? And it totally is. And that's all the success I need in terms of I'm really happy with how it turned out. And I'm really proud to show it off to friends and colleagues and strangers. And yeah.
1: I love that. I love the grounded realism. Because you know what? You know, we live in a world where everything is kind of based on numbers and profits. And I think that's how we kind of look at success, especially as artists too. It's just like, how much streams did I get? How much money did I generate from this? And it's just you know, yeah, it's just one of those. It's interesting as well, but that's interesting. I like that. And since we finished with the album, of course, you answered all my questions. They're amazing. How would you sum up your 2026 so far, musically? Oh,
2: It's been great. It's been really fulfilling, which is good. I work as a sideman and then I also work as a full-time music teacher at Cornerstone Music and Chinook Music. So sideman-wise, I get to work with tons of amazing artists. I've been able to sub in at like Stage West and do a bunch of cool stuff there.
1: Oh, wow.
2: You know, I've got to put out this project and record this year. Yeah, it's been a really nice year. I have no complaints.
1: So how do you find that balance? Because you're rattling off all this stuff to me, and I'm like, my gosh, how do you find time to record an EP and do your solo stuff? Like, how do you find that time? Like, how do you find that balance?
2: There's no balance.
1: Really?
2: It's like 7 days a week, 24 hours a day, and I'm pretty burnt out. But it's
1: I was gonna mention like, it's not. Aren't you worried about like maybe kind of getting burnt out or straining yourself or kind of just, you know, do you ever?
2: Oh yeah. Yeah. I worry about that a lot. But it's just kind of, I don't know. I get mornings off. So I get mornings to myself. So that kind of works, right? I don't know. I guess going further, some work life balance is probably in order. But I don't know, I'm having fun and it's hard work, but, you know, it's work that I feel proud of and I'm happy to do.
1: You're a young guy, so it's fine. If you're in your 50s or 60s or 70s, I'd be like, dude, you need to kind of just dial that back a little bit. But yeah, I mean, I think a lot of artists are like that too. A lot of artists like to be in the grind. So I know, you know, during the pandemic, a lot of people, there was that year and a half where that was a big downturn. There was not a lot of work being done. A lot of people just, you know, didn't really do much and they kind of felt, you know, they weren't productive. And then as soon as the pandemic was over, I saw artists go back and they were just kind of like playing as many gigs as they can, putting out as many songs as they can, EPs, albums. So it's people are just getting back into the grind, back into the fold and just getting into that productive grind, right? So I can kind of see that as well, which kind of makes sense. It's normal for an artist too as well. And what has been some of the highlights? Because you mentioned you work with a lot of amazing artists this year as well. Like, what are some of the highlights that you kind of that come to your mind when you think of 2026? I'm kind of curious about that.
2: I had some great, like, I did a bit of traveling for gigs this summer with Rome IX, who's a local artist as well. And like, we were up in Athabasca and Revelstoke, and I don't think I was laughing for 2 days straight with those guys. Like, it was so much fun.
1: Were you really working that?
2: It doesn't feel like work, you know? It's like, it's so much fun.
1: See, it was a break. There you go.
2: Yeah, right? So, I mean, they're long rides, you know? But it's just, you know, I do it for the vibes and it's so much fun. And those events and, you know, just a lot of the highlights was just working with all these separate artists and we all get along really well and it's just fun.
1: How do you go about choosing, last question, I promise. Yeah. How do you go about choosing artists you want to work with? Because you seem like you work for like a wide collective of artists, different artists. Like, how do you go about choosing artists you want to work with or collaborate with or team up with?
2: Yeah. In terms of like the music creating side, my kind of approach has been trying to release one thing, one project every year. And the kind of the go-to right now is I kind of want to work with a different producer for each project, mainly just kind of build up the network, but also just to, you know, have a different take on each of the projects. But for sideman work, a lot of it is people will just reach out to me, which is nice. Like, thank you. Thank you. And then it's kind of just vibe. Like, if I meet someone out at a gig or networking and they hear me play and they're like, hey, and you know, when we gel, if you know, they can, you know, they can joke around and have fun and also lock in at the same time, you know, I don't know.
1: Well, going back to the producer thing is very quickly. Sorry, I swore this is the last question.
2: Better be. No, I'm sorry.
1: What happens if you meet like a producer and you guys really gel and you really vibe, you put out a project and it's really successful? Would you consider maybe working that person again? Or
2: oh yeah, of course. Yeah. It's not like it's a one off, but you know, it's just kind of like want to try as many things as you know
1: humanly possible. Yeah.
2: You know, nothing ventured. You know, just kind of do as much as I can.
1: I love it. Full circle. I love it. Well, thank you so much for being here, man. I really do appreciate that. Please plug your social medias. Where can people find this awesome album? Where can people check out some of your shows that you're performing at or performing alongside? Please plug away all the information.
2: Yeah, well, first of all, thank you so much for having me on Off the Map.
1: Of course. Of course, I'd love to have you back in the future, of course.
2: Yeah. Plug stuff. What's going on? I don't know. Well, first of all, you can follow me on Instagram at ben.alaric.tizzard, AlaricTizzard. I've also got Facebook. I kind of just post stuff on both of those. I got the website, bentizzard.com. I got all my music on there for free. So you can just check that out if you don't have any of the streaming networks. And you can also catch me at either the studios, Cornerstone Music, or Chinook Music as well. And right now, what's coming up? What is coming up? Oh, I'm going to be at the 4th Street Night Market with a trio. I'm going to be singing, playing a bunch of covers of my tunes.
1: Nice.
2: That'll be September 19th, 7 to 8.
1: Who's the trio?
2: Just to fun fact, it'll be Carl Salingua and Harry Font. So it'll be bass guitar drums.
1: Nice. So you have nothing, and that's September
2: 19th.
1: No excuse, ladies and gentlemen. Man, that's Saturday.
2: Well, yeah, I think so. Yeah. I gotta check the date too.
1: I'm positive it's Saturday. Well, today's the 13th, so math 20th. Yeah, Saturday for sure. Definitely, you have nothing to do on a Saturday. There you go. And the weather's supposed to be nice apparently on that Saturday as well. So, ladies and gentlemen, check out Ben Tizzard. Please follow this talented human being. He's doing some amazing work here in the city of Calgary, helping. Please support him, and he's also supporting fellow artists as well. So, you know. Please check out his amazing work. I played his songs today, and his music's really, really great. So please support him. And thank you so much for being here. And thank you so much for all the cool stuff that you've been doing here in the city of Calgary and all the artists you've been helping. So thank you so much for your contributions, man.
2: Oh, thank you.
1: Really appreciate it. You make the music scene awesome. Thank you so much for that. I appreciate that. Coming up next, we have Simulation Story with Gabby. I'll keep it at that. We'll figure something out. So the show will be played. I got to figure some stuff out, so that's gonna be happening. And then from 4 to 6, the main ingredient with DJ Cosm. DJ Cosm is actually doing his show live from where? I have no clue. CJSW doesn't tell me anything. So it's gonna be a live show, live on location from 4 to 6, somewhere here in Calgary. I know that for a fact. Coming up next week, from Autumn Hill, singer-songwriter Treya Green is gonna be back in the house. Treya has a brand new single called Single Thing, which she is releasing next week, and she'll be premiering it live on Off the Map next week. I got a chance to hear it from her, and it's phenomenal. Her best works. I can't wait to have Treya on the show next week and for you guys to hear her new track called Single Thing. And then on September 27th, Kylie Austin is going to be in the house. And then on October the 4th, Rosie Crisp is going to be here. And then last but not least, October the 11th, the Cherry Motel, they're going to be on Off the Map as well. And then there is a band who wants to be on Off the Map. I got to figure out dates because I have a lot of artists scrolling through. It's just like, because CJSW Funding Drive is also happening as well. And yeah, I got to figure out a whole bunch of dates and whatnot. But yes, we have a lot of awesome artists rolling through here in the next 4 or 5 weeks as well. So a lot of interviews, a lot of research, a lot of prep. So anyways, take care. Have a wonderful Sunday. Clear eyes, full hearts, can't lose. Be kind to each other. Enjoy the little things in life. Say thank you and sorry. Those are the two sexiest words or phrases in the English language. Trust me, it's true. And just be the best versions of yourselves that you can be. Just be kind to each other and just enjoy the little things in life. Anyways, I'll see you guys next week. Here's one final track. Here is Toby. Let's get into a little bit of R&B. Here is Toby, and I forget the name of the track. I gotta walk to the turntables. Take care, and I'll see you guys next week. Enjoy your Sundays. Adios.

Hello, hello, and you're listening to Simulation Soiree here on CJSW 90.9 FM, broadcasting out of the University of Calgary on Treaty 7 territory. I'm your host, Gabby, and the track you just heard was Hilarious by Laggard off of the album Seven Signs You Were Dating a Narcissist, which released back in July. Thank you all for tuning into the show this afternoon. I have some fun tracks planned out. If you want to hit me up in the booth, it's 403-220-3991. Up next, here is a track called My Garden by At off of their album Mind Palace Music. I'll catch y'all on the next one. See ya.

The track you just heard was Even If It's Just a Dream by Sword 2 off of their album Electric Hour. Sword 2 from Atlanta, Georgia. I'm pretty sure this album was dropped last year. Then you had Shotgun with Soccer Mommy off of her album Sometimes Forever. Then Rock City by one of my favorite bands, Horse Girl, off of their album Phonetics On and On. Top of the set, you had My Garden by At off of Mind Palace Music. This was released back in 2023, and it was via Car Park Records, if I'm not mistaken. Pretty fun band. I think I discovered them like last week. I go on these like deep dives on Pitchfork of like really old, like older-ish, and I say older, but it's like 2 years ago, 3 years ago, of certain like reviews they've written, and I give them a listen, and Mind Palace Music by At was one of them. So yeah, that is the four song set for you folks this afternoon here on Simulation Soiree. Happy Sunday. I've had a very weird week. I made it onto the Dean's List at the university. That was pretty awesome. But the day I found out I made it onto the Dean's List, I skipped my classes to go take a nap. So maybe that's not super Dean's List behavior, but you know what? It's okay. I'm back to school. And I've given myself the goal of only skipping like once a week, which I know will end by the time it's December, because the entirety of December, I usually just skip to study for my finals. So anyways, I don't condone skipping. Don't do what I do. I just work a lot better when I'm home. Anyways, to start off the next set, here is a song by Scam Manifesto, their band from Ireland. And I'm trying to know how to pronounce their name. But it's M-H-A-O-L, Mahol, Maul, I don't know. But here is Scam Manifesto. I'll catch y'all in a little bit. See ya.

track you just heard was Wednesday is Green by Schaefer Lana. Then you had I Feel by Lightning Bug. Without You by June McDoom. The Evergreen, The Birch by Ada Leah. Aries Baby by Amy Chun out of Winnipeg. And Get a Grip by Ruby Waters. Thank you all for tuning in to Simulation Soiree this Sunday afternoon, September 13th. Once again, I'm your host, Gabby. I'll be back next week. Keep your dial locked in because from 4 to 6 p.m. you have DJ Cosm with The Main Ingredient. And then from 6 to 7, you have Val with Breaking Techniques. To close out the show, I have a track by 320. Here is Such Is Life. Take care of yourselves. Have a good start to your week. See ya.

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14: This is Car Force One, your friendly neighborhood traffic helicopter. We're hearing strange reports of major disruptions on the Deerfoot. It appears people have left their cars and are dancing on the side of the road.

0: Cosmo, the place to be. What's good, everybody? You got it locked on CJSW 90.9 FM Calgary. This is the main ingredient. I'm your host, DJ Cosm. And yeah, we're in for another 2 hours of underground hip hop, classic hip hop this week. This is a live broadcast. I don't remember. I think I did one at Tubby Dog. A couple at Tubby Dog back in the day, but it's been several years since I've done a live broadcast. Kamal's in the house. What's up?
1: Oh, man.
0: All right. We got a couple technical things we're figuring out. So this is my pledge to you. You will hear music. You know, I got my controller here. I'm off in the wild, so I'm not in the booth. I don't have all the fine amenities, but we're gonna give you 2 hours of killer radio. Yeah, today's show, of course, brought to you by Cold Garden Beverage Company. Make sure to check them out, coldgarden.ca. And if you're curious to know where I'm broadcasting live from, there's a, I think it's a Fountain Tire just off Edmonton Trail up there in that Northeast Industrial kind of area, you know, near McKnight and just in the alley behind Fountain Tire. And this is the Green View Graffiti Jam, you know, big shout out to Green View Industrial because they are, I got an address, 452 40th Ave Northeast. So if you want to come and say hi and get a sticker, it's one in a lifetime opportunity that I'm going to be here broadcasting in the back alley behind Fountain Tire. I tell you that much, but it's all good. We're going to get into some music. The Greenview Industrial Association Society, you know, shouts to Greenview Industrial because they coordinate a lot of the property owners. You know, we're here in the land of like plumbing and heating companies and, you know, tire companies and all kinds of industrial district things. And what they do is they coordinate, they bring in artists from around, you know, not just local, but around North America to come and paint these walls. So if you actually just like want to take your dog for a walk or go for a bike ride through the Greenview District, there is a lot of beautiful graffiti. And, you know, I can try to chat about that a little bit more, but that's what it is. That's the size of it. I'm here. I'm in an alleyway. I'm broadcasting, and we're going to do it. So we had a little bit of the Coop. We had some Nappy Roots. I'll do my best to keep you guys abreast of what I'm playing, but, you know, regardless, we got some classic joints. It's a block party in my earphones, and we're going to keep it rolling, so don't touch that dial.

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This is DJ Cosm. This is yet another edition of The Main Ingredient, and this is not your standard edition. I am broadcasting live and direct from Fountain Tire. It's on 40th Ave here, just off Edmonton Trail, in the good old Greenview Industrial District. And Greenview Industrial, you know, they put on this graffiti jam every September. And basically you get artists coming in from all over coming together to paint the walls. The homie Def 3 is here to paint and DJ and rap. And, you know, he came all the way from Vancouver. And, you know, all kinds of people here making the walls lovely. But it's also windy and cloudy and rainy. And it's a vibe. It's a vibe. Big shout to Kamal for helping me, you know, make sure that everything's going on. Please bear with us, you know. It's, you know, we're basically broadcasting live from a rainstorm right now. So do what you got to do. That's what I'm telling myself. But today's show, of course, brought to you by Cold Garden Beverage Company. Be sure to check them out, coldgarden.ca. You know, if you want to go grab a Cold Garden tonight, I recommend doing it somewhere indoors. But it's had some Tribe right there, some classics, you know, going to keep it on the Queensbridge tip. Big Noid featuring Prodigy, rest in peace, Prodigy. Just going to keep the music rolling, so don't touch that dial.

All right. Back at it. What's up, Calgary? This is DJ Cosm. You got it locked on CJSW 90.9 FM. And this is the main ingredient, giving you all kinds of hip-hop flavor here. And yeah, things are winding down here at the Greenview Industrial District. The show must go on. And it's raining, so don't bother coming to say hi. It's all good. You can get a sticker from me another time. But yeah, we're doing it. Today's show brought to you by Cold Garden Beverage Company. Big shout to everybody who's just put a second tarp on top of the tent. This is maybe not the only set I've ever done in a raging rainstorm, but it's been a while. We'll put it that way. But yeah, you know, you got another hour of music one way or another. We're doing it. So, you know, what can I say? We're having fun. And once again, big shouts to the Greenview Graffiti Jam. Basically, around this time, every September, they just organize a lot of these walls that are otherwise pretty bland. And there's a lot of dope art. So, like, if you come up that Edmonton Trail for, like, around 32nd up to 40th, all inside the industrial area, you will see a cornucopia of dope graffiti from artists from all over. So, you know, it's a good place to come and explore. And, yeah, kind of reminds me of, like, the Under Pressure Festival in Montreal. Played there about 21 years ago. But it's dope to see stuff like this, you know. Hip-hop, live and direct. Big shout to Def 3, who was here. Oh, Visual Orgasm in the house. What up, Beast? We're having fun. We're doing it in the rain. So, you know, it's a very unorthodox, unusual type of show. But, you know, there's a bunch of us just here having fun. Big shout to Kamal for making this possible. And it's not your standard live broadcast. Braving the elements, what can I say? But let's keep the music going.

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1: Broadcasting live and direct from a back alley by a fountain tire. 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You got it locked on CJSW 90.9 FM Calgary. This is yet another edition of The Main Ingredient. 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Be sure to check them out, coldgarden.ca. And this is a cold alley, you know. Once again, big salute to everyone who pulled this together. You know, the weather wasn't on our side. A couple technical things here and there, but the show must go on, and hopefully you guys are out there, you know, in your vehicles, somewhere warm indoors with your loved ones, and just enjoying some dope hip-hop. But already 3/4 of the way down, time flies when you're having fun. Once again, big shouts to the Greenview Industrial District, putting together this graffiti jam. And, you know, I've seen stuff like this in other cities for many, many years, so dope to see it happening in Calgary. Big shout out to Daisha. And I got like exactly half an hour left, so got some brand new being on deck, just vibing out with these, you know, mid-90s kind of vibes. Hopefully you're enjoying it as much as I am. And yeah, thank God for canopies and tarps. All right.

0: All right, all right. What's going on, everybody? This is DJ Kazem, and you've got it locked on CJSW 90.9 FM Calgary. This is another edition of The Main Ingredient. Today's episode has been brought to you by Cold Garden Beverage Company. Be sure to go visit their website, coldgarden.ca. I got Kamal in the house. What's going on, man?
1: This is such a cool event. If anybody's a hip hop fan and they haven't checked out this event, you got to get down here. There's so many cool murals.
0: Yeah, they missed it for this year, but basically, you know, Calgary represents urban art. Got the Bump Festival and then the Greenview Graffiti Jam. Big shouts to the Foundation Collective. Big shouts to everybody who puts this on. And again, if you come up to this district, you know, the Greenview Industrial Area, you know, Edmonton Trail from about 32nd up to 40th. There's just so many warehouses, so many industrial businesses with beautiful art on their walls. And big shout to everybody. So I'm going to be gone for a couple of weeks. Kamal's holding it down next week. What's in store for the listeners next week?
1: So I was actually, it's funny you say that, because I was just thinking about, do I want to do more vinyl stuff? But I think I might do like a kind of Canadian hip hop special of just kind of my favorite Canadian hip hop releases. From Sick. This year, yeah.
0: That's good, because I don't think I played much Canadian this week. It was fun. I was too busy trying not to shiver. But you got a new show sponsor, right?
1: Yeah, I'm now sponsored by Calgary Underground Film Festival, who you know very well.
0: Absolutely, because that's where I'm going to be. I'm going to Austin to go to Fantastic Fest. This will be the fourth year in a row that they send me on this mission, and I'll be coming back hopefully with you know, a handful of films that folks can catch this coming April at Cuff. And, you know, big shout. I know Cuff loves being on board with Sonic Cycle, so that's what's up. But I got like 2 minutes. We're just going to ride out with a beat. Once again, it's been a slice. This has been the most unorthodox show I've ever done. I'm broadcasting from an alley. So big shouts to everybody. You know, big shout to Rob from Artical and everybody who I've just bumped into over the afternoon. It's been a lovely afternoon, you know. All these hip hop and graph heads have been braving the elements. So that's going to do it for me. Until next, I'm going to be gone for 2 weeks. You got some lovely show fills coming up, and I'm going to be back in early October. Peace.

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